0: It's a winning weekend. Yeah, Smashing Pumpkins. We'll be doing it all this weekend. I'll be doing it this hour. I'll have a keyword for you to text in, not now, but soon, before 7:30, for 651-989-9393. Yes, you can win your way into Smashing Pumpkins. They were amazing on The Simpsons. I want your best Simpsons cameos. 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

0: White Zombie 93X, I'm Kevin. Yes, over on our Facebook page, you telling me your favorite cameos or guest parts you've seen on The Simpsons, maybe even some of them with bands. I'm going to play this one in a little bit. Metallica, oh yeah, when Otto, the bus driver, met them, dude.
1: What's up, Metallica? Need a lift?
0: We don't take

Oh no, you missed it. You missed it. You're a Smashing Pumpkins fan. You're an adult goth. You have all the anxiety. You missed the keyword to text in and win. But it's okay. I'll repeat it. It's okay. Yeah. Smashing Pumpkins, October 13th, Grand Casino Arena. Winning weekend, all this weekend. Listen for the keywords. The keyword this hour is Empire. Text the word Empire, E-M-P-I-R-E, Empire, to 651-989-9393 on the Luther Bloomington Kia text line. Once again, that keyword is Empire. Good luck.

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0: Bush. They're going to be a part of the Half-Ass Morning Show Summer Bash. Yeah, coming up in July. Tickets for that, 93X.com. It's a winning weekend for Smashing Pumpkins. You still have time this hour to text in the word Empire to 651-989-9393. That's Empire. Maybe win yourself tickets there. October 13th, Grand Casino Arena. Of course, I'm also asking you for your favorite cameos on The Simpsons. The Smashing Pumpkins were on there. They were hilarious.
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7: A Better Life with Dr. Sanjay Gupta.
8: Making sure your kids get enough sleep. It's one of the most important things you can do for them as a parent, and yet it's often overlooked. Not only does sleep in the early years set the stage for mental and physical health, it also creates the foundation for how one sleeps later in life. That's according to the National Sleep Foundation. Now, that organization recommends 14 to 17 hours a night for newborns, 12 to 15 for infants, 11 to 14 for toddlers, 10 to 13 for preschoolers, and 9 to 11 for school-aged children. When it's age appropriate, start by talking to your kids about why sleep is important. It helps their body grow, helps their brains learn, helps their mood stay steady. Don't underestimate the importance of a routine. You can even narrate what you're doing step by step to help them along the way. I'm Dr. Sanjay Gupta, helping you live a better life.
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0: Rex. I'm Kevin, asking you for your favorite cameos. Yes, celebrity cameos you saw on The Simpsons. They were in The Simpsons movie, and their barge was sunk when they tried to get a bit preachy.
1: All right, well, thanks a lot for coming. We've been playing for 3.5 hours. Now we'd like just a minute of your time to say something about the environment.
0: They were playing on a barge.
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1: 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And we'll do some Linkin Park. Right now, falling.

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0: 93X, The Simpsons. They've had many bands on the show, many cameos. The Smashing Pumpkins have been on there. We're giving away Smashing Pumpkins tickets. So, yes, I'm smiling politely as I play clips that you tell me to play of bands on there, like the Ramones, trying to entertain Mr. Burns.
1: There are several fine young men who I'm sure are gonna go far. Ladies and gentlemen, the Ramones.
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4: 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It's 93X.

0: it's a 93X concert update. Did you like that last song? That's the Stone Temple Pilots. They're playing Rockin' the Island with Skillet and more June 26th and 27th at Treasure Island Amphitheater. 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
2: 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Why are you wearing a stocking cap? 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
4: 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And Josh originally was supposed to come with us, and he ended up not going. It was like in the 80s that day. We saw somebody wearing like a winter jacket.
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13: A better life with Dr. Sanjay Gupta.
14: Have you ever noticed that you mostly breathe through one nostril at a time? Even when you're not sick, even when your allergies aren't bothering you. the body actually switches the dominant nostril as frequently as every 2 hours while we're awake. That's according to Adam Taylor, an anatomy professor at Lancaster University in the UK. This alternating cycle is automatic. It's regulated subconsciously by the hypothalamus and the brain, he said. Your body does this to give each nostril a chance to rest and repair, so they don't get too dried out, which could make it easier for pathogens and inflammation to cause damage. Now, Taylor also said, studies suggest the left nostril may be more dominant, and when the right nostril is dominant, the body is in a more alert or even stressed state. Who knew? Pretty fascinating stuff. I'm Dr. Sanjay Gupta, helping you live a better life.
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It's going to be a scorcher this weekend. Yeah, 6 days in a row in the high 80s from the 93X Weather Forecast Center, blah, blah, blah. Yeah, it's going to be hot. Get outside, drink a beer. Well, it's cold, but you're hot outside. Ah, yes, the contrast is wonderful. We'll have a song for you, Leaving the House, coming up in a little bit. Metallica covering Bob Seger. Right now, though, new music from Beartooth. This is new from Beartooth. It's called Free.

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0: AC/DC coming up in July down there in Madison. Well worth the trip. 93X asking you for your favorite cameos of The Simpsons. You guys texting these in, 651-989-9393. Someone bringing up this one. I'm your golden era Simpsons, but someone brought up Paul Rudd and Seth Rogen. What?
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Mother 93X, I'm Kevin. In the next little bit, Red Hot Chili Peppers. I'll remind you of when they were on The Simpsons, since we're talking about all those cameos on The Simpsons. Jump into the conversation on our Facebook page. That's coming up. Right now, though, new stuff from President. This is President. Track is called Destroy Me. 93X, new now.

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0: 93X. Giving away tickets for Smashing Pumpkins all this weekend. Smashing Pumpkins were on The Simpsons. My ADD went off. What about other bands that were on The Simpsons, like the Red Hot Chili Peppers? Krusty the Clown wants them to change their lyrics.
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0: It is up right now. A fresh interview, a fresh conversation for you to enjoy. Dive deep with Five Finger Death Punch's Zoltan Bathory. I recorded this the other day. Quite out there. Very in-depth conversation. If you're a fan of Five Finger Death Punch, FFDP for the cool people, you need to hear this. 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Speaking of podcasts, what about this one?
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2: I'm a little worried about Kyler Murray. It was 88 degrees yesterday. Why are you wearing a stocking cap? What, do you have malaria or something?
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2: 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Yeah, they interviewed him outside. 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
4: 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And Josh originally was supposed to come with us, and he ended up not going. 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We saw somebody wearing like a winter jacket.
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4: A Better Life with Dr. Sanjay Gupta.
5: 20 years ago, the average attention span was about 2.5 minutes. Today, it's just 47 seconds. Pretty disconcerting. That's according to new research out of UC Irvine. But really, this isn't our fault, at least not entirely. We can blame technology and the world around us. Attention, it turns out, is not an unlimited resource. You only have so much of it to give. Start paying more attention to what times of the day you seem to be at your mental peak. Try to knock out the more complicated stuff during that time. It's also important to take breaks every so often so you can more easily lock in when you're trying to concentrate. One expert said, even trying to visualize where you want to end your day with everything all wrapped up or with tons left to do, that can act as a real motivator. I'm Dr. Sanjay Gupta, helping you live a better life.
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A new Shinedown album is out now. You've gotten a couple of the singles over the past few months, but now the whole album, 8, is streaming everywhere that you can stream it. 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Anyone Yahooing? 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

Little bodies hit the flow. Little bodies. Oh, I'll stop. 93X, I'm Kevin. More of those ridiculous cameos from celebrities and rock bands you like on The Simpsons. We'll have more of those about two songs away. Right now, Motionless and White.

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0: 93X, I'm Kevin. 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Now, this wasn't exactly a cameo, a reoccurring character, Phil Hartman portraying the B-movie star, Troy McClure.
1: Hello, I'm Troy McClure. 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
3: The lead paint, delicious but deadly.
0: Oh, I had to be told. I had to be told that one. Yeah, it looks so appetizing.

0: Rage Against the Machine, they had that delayed reunion tour a few years ago. I got to see them on that tour where Zach De La Roca ripped his Achilles on stage, four songs into it, and then had to sit on some amps and still did the show. Still did the entire show, did the rest of the tour, and then they said, ah, we're not going to tour anymore, and I think we're broken up again, gone. Come on, if you want to rage, and there's a machine, they're the band to do it. Tom Morello putting a festival together with a bunch of cool bands over on the East Coast. Foo Fighters going to be on that. 93X.
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2: 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It was 88 degrees yesterday. Why are you wearing a stocking cap? 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
2: 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Yeah, they interviewed him outside. 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
4: 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We saw somebody wearing like a winter jacket.
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I can't help myself. At the end of that song, 93X, I'm Kevin. Coming up in a little bit, a band whose name is extremely fun to say. Say it with me now. Hoobastank. Hoobastank. We'll do some Hoobastank. Right now, though, 3 Days Grace, new from them. This is Don't Want to Go Home Tonight.

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1: 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Otto, the bus driver, trying to give them a ride.
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3: A Better Life with Dr. Sanjay Gupta.
4: Breast cancer is the most common cancer among women in the world. And according to a new study out of the University of Washington School of Medicine, an estimated 3.5 million cases a year are expected by 2050. Now, the good news is we've gotten so much better at screening, earlier detection, and cutting-edge treatments in many countries, including here in the United States. But even here in America, black women have a death rate from breast cancer that is 40% higher than white women, a disparity that exists despite our world-class treatment infrastructure. So what can you do to lower your risk? Eat less red meat? Try your best to manage your blood sugar and your weight? Exercise is really important. Cut back on drinking, quit smoking. And remember this, you should start getting mammograms. At what age? 40. That's when you should start. I'm Dr. Sanjay Gupta, helping you live a better life.
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Ireland, and more of those wild cameos on The Simpsons that you remember that you want me to play. Yeah, those texts, they're coming in, 651-989-9393. Here's Godsmack.

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1: Yeah, like Mount Rushmore, we give you masterpieces in rock. 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

0: the Cranberries from Ireland. 93X, I'm Kevin Kellum. Over on our Facebook, asking you about your favorite Simpsons cameos. The Smashing Pumpkins were on there. We're giving away Smashing Pumpkins tickets this weekend. Many of you bringing up this one on the text, 651-989-9393. Phil Hartman, the late, great Phil Hartman, as Troy McClure, the actor you may remember from...
1: Hello, I'm Troy McClure.
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3: 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And firecrackers, the silent killer.
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7: 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We saw somebody wearing like a winter jacket.
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1: 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It's free. Search Kevin Kellam. That's K-E-L-L-A-M. Kevin and Hell, my free stand-up comedy special. It's out. Streaming now. 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If you

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Somewhere in the multiverse, there's a 93X that only plays Men Without Hats on repeat. Aren't you glad you live in this timeline? 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
1: I'm a little worried about Kyler Murray. It was 88 degrees yesterday. Why are you wearing a stocking cap? Do you have malaria or something?
2: Maybe he's going bald.
1: 88 degrees. Yeah, they interviewed him outside. 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He's wearing a stocking cap.
3: That's so weird. That's so funny because last weekend, me and my husband went to the Minnesota State Fair, like little... what is it, like kickoff to summer thing, yeah. And Josh originally was supposed to come with us, and he ended up not going. It was like in the 80s that day. We saw somebody wearing like a winter jacket.
1: Oh, yeah, who does that remind you of?
3: 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And he said, or they're like Josh. He said, I guarantee you, if he's with us right now, he'd probably be wearing a hoodie.
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3: A better life with Dr. Sanjay Gupta.
4: Colleague of mine was telling me the other day about how their Instagram feed is filled with videos, most of them kind of funny, about how grandparents and friends tend to bulldoze new parents out of the way to get to see their baby. As a dad of three daughters, I know how life really does become all about them the moment those kids are born. But I also know parents are still people, too, who need their own attention beyond being mom or dad. And moms, in particular in those early years, can feel especially invisible in the eyes of other people. So what can you do to stop contributing to what is known as maternal invisibility? Women we spoke to said these two things were the most helpful. When people stopped to ask how they could best support them, number one, or when they took the initiative to handle certain tasks that obviously needed to be done. I'm Dr. Sanjay Gupta, helping you live a better life.
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1: I'm a little worried about Kyler Murray. It was 88 degrees yesterday. Why are you wearing a stocking cap? Do you have malaria or something?
2: Maybe he's going bald.
1: 88 degrees. Yeah, they interviewed him outside. 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
3: That's so weird. That's so funny because last weekend, me and my husband went to the Minnesota State Fair, like little... what is it, like kickoff to summer thing, yeah. And Josh originally was supposed to come with us, and he ended up not going. It was like in the 80s that day. We saw somebody wearing like a winter jacket.
1: Oh, yeah, who does that remind you of?
3: 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And he said, or they're like Josh. He said, I guarantee you if he's with us right now, he'd probably be wearing a hoodie.
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1: I'm a little worried about Kyler Murray. It was 88 degrees yesterday. Why are you wearing a stocking cap? Do you have malaria or something?
2: Maybe he's going bald.
1: 88 degrees. Yeah, they interviewed him outside. Much. He's wearing a stocking cap.
3: That's so weird. That's so funny because last weekend, me and my husband went to the Minnesota State Fair, like little... what is it, like kickoff to summer thing, yeah. And Josh originally was supposed to come with us, and he ended up not going. It was like in the 80s that day. We saw somebody wearing like a winter jacket.
1: Oh, yeah, who does that remind you of?
3: Well, I told my husband, I said, I can't help but think of one thing when I see somebody in like 80 degree weather in a coat or a jacket, like, oh, it must be drugs. And he said, or they're like Josh. He said, I guarantee you if he was with us right now, he'd probably be wearing a hoodie.
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0: three things to know about the new song from Bill Murray and A Day to Remember. 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
1: I'm a little worried about Kyler Murray. It was 88 degrees yesterday. Why are you wearing a stocking cap? Do you have malaria or something?
2: Maybe he's going bald.
1: 88 degrees. Yeah, they interviewed him outside. Much. He's wearing a stocking cap.
3: That's so weird. That's so funny because last weekend, me and my husband went to the Minnesota State Fair, like little... what is it, like kickoff to summer thing, yeah. And Josh originally was supposed to come with us, and he ended up not going. It was like in the 80s that day. We saw somebody wearing like a winter jacket.
1: Oh, yeah, who does that remind you of?
3: Well, I told my husband, I said, I can't help but think of one thing when I see somebody in like 80 degree weather in a coat or a jacket, like, oh, it must be drugs. And he said, or they're like Josh. He said, I guarantee you if he was with us right now, he'd probably be wearing a hoodie.
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1: I'm a little worried about Kyler Murray. It was 88 degrees yesterday. Why are you wearing a stocking cap? Do you have malaria or something?
2: Maybe he's going bald.
1: 88 degrees. Yeah, they interviewed him outside. Much. He's wearing a stocking cap.
3: That's so weird. That's so funny because last weekend, me and my husband went to the Minnesota State Fair, like little... what is it, like kickoff to summer thing, yeah. And Josh originally was supposed to come with us, and he ended up not going. It was like in the 80s that day. We saw somebody wearing like a winter jacket.
1: Well, yeah, who does that remind you of?
3: Well, I told my husband, I said, I can't help but think of one thing when I see somebody in like 80 degree weather in a coat or a jacket, like, oh, it must be drugs. And he said, or they're like Josh. He said, I guarantee you if he's with us right now, he'd probably be wearing a hoodie.
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1: One. 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
1: I'm a little worried about Kyler Murray. It was 88 degrees yesterday. Why are you wearing a stocking cap? Do you have malaria or something?
2: Maybe he's going bald.
1: 88 degrees. Yeah, they interviewed him outside. Much. He's wearing a stocking cap.
3: That's so weird. That's so funny because last weekend, me and my husband went to the Minnesota State Fair, like little... what is it, like kickoff to summer thing, yeah. And Josh originally was supposed to come with us, and he ended up not going. It was like in the 80s that day. We saw somebody wearing like a winter jacket.
1: Oh, yeah, who does that remind you of?
3: Well, I told my husband, I said, I can't help but think of one thing when I see somebody in like 80 degree weather in a coat or a jacket, like, oh, it must be drugs. And he said, or they're like Josh. He said, I guarantee you if he's with us right now, he'd probably be wearing a hoodie.
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2: Oh, man. All right, here we are. The 93X half-assed morning show is officially checking in at 5:41. We have returned from a nice little Memorial Day vacation. We were living the life there for a short while. But that's all over now. Thank you for dialing us in this morning. Tell me what happened, Josh. It's been 4 or 5 days since we were side by side live on the radio. What'd they do to you this time? Go ahead.
3: Well, there was some fun.
2: There was fun.
3: There was great disappointment.
2: There was also quite the opposite of fun.
3: Yeah.
2: Great and then disappointment.
3: There were some humbling moments.
2: Jesus, really?
3: Yeah.
4: There that was sounds adventurous.
3: Times where I was slovenly and times where I was active. A little bit of everything.
2: Wow. All right, well, a little bit of everything.
3: Went to the Egan Big Rig Rally on Thursday night, which I was very excited about.
4: Oh, yeah. How'd that go?
5: Just wall-to-wall chicks?
3: I got to see. There was some chicks there, as a matter of fact. I saw.
2: Last Thursday, you could not stop talking about your plans to visit the Egan Big Rig Showdown.
3: Yeah, and I want to say hello to a member, met members of the Brother and Sisterhood out there. Very good crowd. Got to sit in the Bearcat, you know, the police vehicle. That was awesome. And kind of hear all about it and kind of what they use it for, that kind of thing.
2: Mm-hmm.
3: Fire trucks. Plenty of fire trucks.
2: Fire trucks.
3: Which were awesome. Did you guys know that the big fire trucks, they kind of have a transformer mode where the cab tilts up to, I'm assuming, working on the engine or whatever? I'd never seen that before.
4: Oh, that's sweet.
2: I'm not sure if I've ever witnessed that myself.
3: Yeah, it was awesome. The like cab, it's doing an endo, Nick.
2: Sure, sure.
3: Just like it's doing an endo.
2: The cab will tilt forward so the boys and girls can access their something underneath.
3: And they were doing demonstrations where they're picking things up with buckets. And I'm sorry, I don't know what the pinchers are called.
2: With pinchers.
3: Okay, pinchers. And I so badly wanted to be pinched and just thought, hey, lift me up. Because these guys were really talented, watching them kind of go through the motions and
2: stuff.
3: They
2: might have just pried all the clothes right off of you.
3: Yeah, that was cool.
2: With the pinchers.
3: Huge lawnmowers, street sweepers. It was a lot of fun. I loved that kind of thing, and it was cool seeing a big crowd. And, you know, watching how excited the kids were to sit in all this stuff.
2: The kids and you.
3: Yeah, I only sat in the Bearcat. There was lines for everything else.
4: Yeah, you don't want to wait in line.
3: But I had to get in the Bearcat.
2: I'm happy that it all turned out for you because it was something you were just thrilled. The idea of attending this event had you just in a tizzy last week, so I'm glad you got around to it and had a good time. Tell me about the great disappointment. Tell me about the...
3: Well, yeah, I'll tell you that in a second.
2: Oh.
3: Real quick, I went to a blood draw. I had to have my medication checked. I have to do that every once in a while just to make sure I'm on a good dose.
2: Uh-huh. You went to a bloodletting?
3: Yeah, and I usually go just to the doctor's office, but they sent me to a different place that this is all they do. They just do these blood tests for various reasons, a whole laundry list of reasons, and I'm pretty sure I'm one of maybe two people who weren't there for a probation-related court order. It was a rough-looking
4: crowd. Oh, my
3: crowd.
4: God, really?
3: Rough-looking crowd that didn't want to be there at 10 in the morning.
2: Hmm.
3: Like, I mean, it was packed on Friday. Absolutely, I thought maybe there'd be no one there. You know, it's usually when you go to the doctor, like 10 a.m. on a Friday, the little lab, there's nobody around. But
2: so you think you were the only one there?
3: It was me and maybe one other old lady.
2: For your health.
3: Yeah, I think so. Everybody else looked like they had to be there.
2: They were there to give possible evidence of a crime.
3: Yeah, a bunch of people that looked like they could wipe the floor with me real quick, which is not uncommon in any room, but in that particular room.
2: A big rig show, a bloodletting.
3: Yeah, and the disappointment was I was supposed to join Ashley, my honorary nephew, and her husband for the State Fair kickoff.
2: Oh, right. That's something else we covered last week.
3: Yep. And we were going to go on Sunday, but I didn't realize it could sell out, so I couldn't get a ticket.
4: Yeah,
3: I went to buy us tickets, and Ashley, I didn't know at the time, had bought hers, you know, a week or so ahead of time. Did you guys know that thing could sell out?
5: Yeah, I remember that from years past.
4: I had
3: from
4: no
3: years
4: idea.
3: Past?
5: Years past.
4: Yeah, I had absolutely no idea.
3: I never had trouble getting tickets before.
4: It was adorable because, so we bought the tickets and I was like, yeah, you know, just in case we want to go. I don't know. And then my husband actually was like, hey, we should invite Josh. And I was like, that's a great idea. He would love to see Calvin. And so like, you know, we had the tickets beforehand. And once he found out that you couldn't come, he was like, well, I don't really want to go now.
3: That's very sweet.
4: I was like, what? He's like, should we just go over to his house? And I was like, I want to go get cheese curds. I appreciate that you want to see him so badly, but I want some fried food. And the food was great. But it would have been better if you were there, Josh.
3: Oh, yeah. I thank you for the invite, and I wanted to go. And I wish I would have bought tickets sooner. I didn't think that was a thing. So now I know. Now I know for next year.
2: The mini state fair.
3: Yeah.
2: The pre-state fair.
3: Have you gone, Nick?
2: Yes.
3: That's pretty fun. Did you do the drive-through one during the pandemic?
2: Yes.
3: That was cool that they did that.
2: I thought it was all right, sure.
4: They had belly dancers this time. That was pretty cool.
3: Get out of my face.
2: That's
4: love belly dancers.
2: Ashley, not going to cut it for me anymore. Maybe when I was 9.
3: There's a restaurant by us. Danny, you're familiar with Ansari.
5: Yeah, of course.
3: One of our favorites. They have belly dancers there on the weekends.
4: Fun.
2: Boy, you got it done then, didn't you, Cubby?
3: Yeah, I put together, well, mostly put together a rollout basketball hoop, so my body's killing me, which is very humbling.
2: You've been wrestling basketball hoops since the snow, since the ice thawed.
3: Yeah, I had an issue with the starting it.
2: You're on your second basketball hoop.
3: No, it's the same one. It's just been giving me trouble I've had to.
4: You figured it out, though?
2: Do you finally have a working basketball hoop on your property?
3: Nick, I'm so close.
2: Are you getting there?
3: It's so frustrating. But luckily, I feel, you know, I wish I was more handy, but I feel a little better because in the instructions, the parts that I'm having trouble with, apparently so many people have had trouble that they put in there, hey, if you run into trouble here, call customer service.
4: Oh, my God.
3: So it's at the parts they're very aware are giving folks trouble.
2: Well, that's a hell of a deal. I hope that this lack of a hoop on your property hasn't hurt your game.
3: Well, it's been nice because no one can dunk on me.
2: Oh.
3: You know, and I'm not looking forward to neighbor kids embarrassing, posterizing me, they call it there in the NBA.
2: If there's no basketball hoop on your driveway, you can't get your ass kicked regularly by the 7-year-olds.
3: And made fun of by the 7-year-olds.
2: I know you take a lot of hell from the kids in the neighborhood. I'd like to stop by sometime and put a lid on that.
3: Yeah, you should. I when I first met one of my neighbors, you remember we had that crappy basketball hoop, the in-ground one, until it fell over.
2: Yeah, I'd like to teach these young kids about hard fouls.
3: Yeah, hey, they need it.
2: Good.
3: Yeah, they need it.
2: What about that?
3: You
2: had the one hoop that was kind of leaning onto your...
3: Yeah.
2: It wasn't quite into the ground properly, nope. And your driveway is on a hill.
3: Yep.
2: It was the worst.
3: Oh, it's terrible. It looked terrible.
4: It was pretty bad.
3: It looked off. But it was fun. You know,
2: you miss a shot, you got to chase the basketball down the neighborhood.
3: Oh, yeah, and the guy right next to us where that ball would go has a bunch of keep out signs, so it's kind of terrifying if the ball goes over that way. But I jokingly asked one of my neighbors, I was like, hey, you know, feel free to dunk on that thing. And he did. But, you know, he's a pretty good athlete.
2: He dunked on an 8-foot hoop?
3: Yeah, or maybe...
2: Wait a minute, 10-foot hoop?
3: I don't think it's 10 feet. Yeah. I think it's like 8.5, something like that.
2: What am I talking about? Yeah, the standard is 10 feet. Oh, my damn.
3: So I'm hurting today. My legs. And, you know, anybody that works for a living, I know you're calling me names, and I understand. Trust me. Mad respect. You know, you're in positions you're not used to, lifting things, moving things.
2: Oh, yeah.
3: I put 6 hours into that thing on...
5: oh, my God.
3: What day?
2: Sunday. It shouldn't take you 6 hours to put up a friggin' basketball hoop.
4: No.
3: Oh, I know.
4: Screw that. I would have quit after 20 minutes.
2: Hire somebody.
3: I regretted it.
2: Everyone knows you got the money.
3: Yeah, right. They said, hey, you know, here's a number you could call to get hooked up with somebody to put it together. And I looked it up online. It was like a couple $100. We spent, I think, $300 on the hoop, so there's no way I could spend that to get it put together.
2: You know what I got for you this morning, Josh? I got myself a little mystery.
3: Oh, I like mysteries.
4: Ooh.
2: You know, I like to talk about history. I like to talk about history, but this, in this case, it's a mystery. You know, we're in the never ending process of cleaning out our folks' place since the both of them passed. Here,
4: you're
2: in the
4: still land. Doing that?
2: Well, I told you. I think I've told you. Well, number one, it's not like it's down the street.
4: Yeah, true.
2: It's a couple hours out of town. If my folks would have retired here in town, every spare minute, we'd be over there trying to get things done. And the fact that they lived and died 2 hours out of town, you know, we get up there when we can, my siblings and I.
3: That's cool that you're all doing it. You know, sometimes it's one person.
2: We're trying.
4: Yeah.
2: We're trying.
3: One offspring that does all the work.
2: So, again, this past weekend was one where we had the time to go on up north and try and, you know, we're getting there. We're getting to a situation where soon enough we will have some type of a sale. I don't know the proper terms, but we're going to have some type of a sale where jabronis in town can just walk into the house and buy whatever the hell they want to buy.
5: It's called an estate sale.
2: I'll go along with it. That sounds familiar. Thank you, Dana.
5: Mm-hmm.
2: We'll put a $1 sign on a couch, right? 50 cents for a bed. You know, whatever. Take whatever the hell you want. We're not looking to get rich off of this. So that's what we're going for. And then what isn't bought in that estate sale, we'll just sell it as is. So we're trying to throw away what needs to be thrown away and set aside what we think will sell, blah, blah, blah, on and on until the day that we drop dead, my siblings and I. So my brother and I were out in the garage. One thing we discovered is that we are quite certain that my dad was planning a violent attack on the government.
3: Oh, no.
2: Because we have found more weaponry and ammunition than we thought one man could possibly own.
3: Would you describe it as a cachet or as a cache? I never know how you pronounce it.
2: I don't know how to use
3: that. I've heard both.
2: We did not know that he was a disgruntled citizen, but it appears that he was ready to take on. Anyway, so we're trying to find what we can do with all of that.
3: A sad Packer fan, Jesus, said, get a big red check. I was going to say, you should call up Lindahl. That's what they do. They buy stuff, and then you don't have to do anything. It's the easiest thing in the world. Next to Dana's mom. I didn't mean that.
5: You caught yourself going somewhere, and then
3: I was trying to stop text.
5: Yep,
3: I had to. Dana, I'm sorry.
5: No.
3: I'm so sorry to your mom. She's.
5: I liked
3: sweet.
5: It. I like when you get a little spicy like that.
2: Yeah. You're right, Josh. There are options.
3: Yeah.
2: On what we could do. Here's where the mystery kicks in. So I wasn't aware of this, but there were a couple of safes in the home. Maybe I knew it and forgot it. It doesn't matter. A couple of safes. And no one was able to get into these damn things. Finally, somebody...
3: Something you need a key or like a code?
2: I don't know. I was totally unaware of these safes until yesterday. My siblings told me that they were finally... I left a little earlier than they did for home. They stayed for a little while longer, and they spent some time trying to crack into these safes. And they finally did.
4: Ah!
2: Oh, there was some divorce papers in there, you know, because my folks got married and then divorced and then married again. True story.
4: It's a lot of paperwork.
2: There was some cool stuff like my old man's discharge papers from his days in the Air Force and this, that, other thing. The mystery is this. My sister found a receipt of some sort from a trip to the emergency room where emergency surgery was performed on me. When I was a 6-year-old kid, and nobody knows what the hell it was.
3: You have no memory at all?
2: Absolutely
4: what?
2: None. It was December of 1976, so I was 6 years old. What the hell was done to me when I was a 6-year-old kid? I don't ever remember my mom or dad saying Dick Tracy about this. What did they do to me?
4: Can you just like call? Is that a thing?
2: Call.
4: I don't know. Call like a. I don't know, like the hotline you can call for, like because like what you call to make an appointment somewhere.
2: Well, but this was I don't even know if the hospital was listed. I didn't see it. My siblings saw it.
4: Weird.
2: Very likely the hospital was listed. I'll ask them. I think there was some word about it happening in Waseca. Anyway, I suppose we could call the hospital and say, hey, is there anyone there that knows what happened in December of 76?
4: Yeah, that's the thing, is that like, records were probably taken a lot differently than they are now.
5: Yeah, they weren't digitized back then.
4: That is so cool, though.
2: It was emergency surgery performed on me as a six-year-old kid. There was no details in the receipt as to
3: just
2: what...
3: Just you?
2: Just me.
3: So you and your brother weren't conjoined twins that needed to be separated at 6 years old?
2: Dude, I would love it if that was the answer. That would be fascinating if that was the answer. But no, we came out the chute separately. So, I don't know. What do you guys think was done to me?
3: Circumcision.
4: That late.
2: Possible.
3: Penis reduction.
2: Possible. So my sister and I were on the telephone last night trying to figure it out. I don't know who we would ask if we even cared to find the answer.
3: I don't know if this for sure would help, but maybe it would narrow some stuff down. Did they tell you the price?
2: Yes.
3: Ingrown toenail prices or open heart surgery?
2: There was a price tag on it, and it wasn't extraordinary. Okay, so you would think that if like they had to pull a tumor off of me or something, that would have cost money. I don't care when. Even if it was 1976, that would have cost a good chunk of money. It was not an expensive procedure.
3: Well, did you already say, I'm sorry if you already did, say where it was?
2: I thought someone said something about Waseca. Maybe I'm making that up. You know, my family visited that area now and again, and I must have been with them and something happened. But, you know, we traded stories all the time in my family. There were no secrets, as far as I know. So what the hell did they do to me back then to where it never came up again? I'm 54 years. My folks, my mom died 5 months ago. You know, I'm 54 years. I don't remember either one of them ever saying, you know, in December of 76, when we brought you to that hospital for emergency surgery, that was a hell of a deal. I never heard word one about that story.
4: I was thinking it was something like stitches, but you would like something simple like that, but you would probably have a scar.
2: Right.
4: That you would be aware of.
2: Or right.
4: Maybe you got burned.
3: And it said emergency surgery?
2: Yes. When I was, Josh knows the story of when that dog bit my lips off. But I was a little older. I know that. And I don't think it was the winter time when that dog bit my lips off. So I don't think it was the lip replacement surgery I don't think it was that, because I was older than 6 years old when the dog bit my... So we don't know. That's the mystery. What the hell did they do to me?
3: Yeah, that's weird.
2: And
3: it's
2: the
3: weird
2: fact
3: that you've... Like you said, your family's told so many stories.
2: Oh, God. I mean, you know, like, for instance, the dog biting my lips off story. That story came up damn near every time we saw a dog. Someone would say, hey, remember the time when your lips got... Yeah, I remember. So it never came up.
3: Do you have all your organs that you're aware of? No doctor's ever said, boy, you're missing a spleen.
2: I get looked at pretty often because I'm falling apart at the seams as we speak. So I go to the doctor quite often these days. I may be on my way out. So I would know, I think, if I was missing some organs.
4: Yeah.
2: If they yanked the kidneys out of me to sell for beer money, I don't, you know.
4: Utility locate Jesus. I was thinking the same thing as him, like maybe your tonsils got removed. But then again, I don't think that's an emergency.
2: No.
3: Well, if you have, like, major strep or something like that, or if they get so large you're having trouble breathing.
4: Oh, maybe.
2: Here's O. Carpenter Sauna Jesus, who says, I'm heading to Waseca today. I will ask everyone that I know and get to the bottom of this.
3: And it wouldn't be, if it was tonsils removed, Nick is very unobservant. If he hasn't noticed all these years, he has no tonsils.
2: How would I know if I have my tonsils or not?
3: Yeah, you'd know because they're back there.
2: Okay, I don't think it was tonsils. Here's a question. Do I have a scar below my waistline? What does that mean? What is that?
4: What?
2: Did I have something added or removed? I don't know. Do I still have my appendix? I don't know. I don't think... See, I would have heard this story if it was something as simple as...
3: You'd have a scar. In the 70s, right, you'd probably have a more pronounced scar than if it was done today, whatever it was.
2: Did I have a birthmark somewhere? I don't think so.
3: Do you mind... purely to solve this mystery and to put your mind at ease, getting completely naked for me and I can examine your body?
4: Yeah, we got to check you for scars.
2: I would be totally comfortable doing that for you, Josh.
3: It would be medical, of course.
2: lifting my leg up. Now get it a little higher. I can't quite see all the way.
3: This person says that you can call the hospital, Crazy Ray Jesus. And, you know, they'll have all the paperwork.
2: December of 76, you think they still have that paperwork sitting around?
3: I would think so.
2: I'd love to find out. Maybe the blood in your grandmother's clam chowder was yours, a listener says. Maybe that was your blood. Well, that happened when I was in my 30s. Wouldn't there be a scar somewhere? Yeah, you'd think so. So that's where we're at. I was really, really thrown by that when my my sister passed that on. She cracked the safe and they found these different papers, including this receipt for surgery performed on me in 1976. Never heard word one about it.
4: Well, this is fun. I like this. I hope you figure it out.
2: I hope we can too, and I hope it's a hope there's a big ending. You know, I'd hate to come back to you in a couple weeks and say, yeah, I had a friggin' fish bone in my throat or something. You know,
3: from knowing your sister like I do, and what her boobs feel like. There's no way she would prank you, right?
2: No.
3: Yeah, I don't. Doesn't seem like a person that pulls a lot of pranks.
2: People are betting it was stitches, or someone says a hockey incident. No, I wasn't playing hockey yet. Or if I was, I was probably in my first year of hockey, and I doubt anything. My buddies would have told me the story, you know.
3: Oh, this is a good one.
2: Oh, aunts or uncles. I suppose I could ask an aunt or uncle, but they didn't pay any closer attention to us than our own parents did, so they probably don't have the answer.
3: Cauterized blood vessels or capillaries in the nose from a bloody nose, that wouldn't stop. It runs in your family. You've told the story about the bloody nose.
2: Well, yeah. Grandma had a bloody nose. The other paperwork that was found, and I'll take any of your guesses on what the hell procedure was done to me 50 years ago. 651-989-9393. A lot of you are making guesses, and it is helpful. I can run these different ideas past my family and see if it sparks any memory. But the other paperwork that was found, and again, I didn't see it, but I was told about it, was the write-up in the local paper when my dad was shot by his own brother.
3: Oh, it made the paper.
2: Yeah, it made the papers.
3: Where was your dad living at the time?
4: Saved that.
3: Do you know?
2: Lake Wilson, Minnesota.
6: I would have framed it.
3: Do you mind? How old were they?
2: My dad was 9, so his brother was 16 or something like that.
3: Huh.
2: And this is kind of mysterious, too. Was the write-up in the paper as to what happened was different than the story I've been told my whole life. See, now the story is my dad was accidentally shot by his brother when they were throwing clay pigeons around. My dad was the little 9-year-old kid. Whoop-hoo! He'd throw the clay pigeon, and my uncle was shooting him, right? But then, boom! The story was my uncle missed one of the clay pigeons, and he said to my dad, his 9-year-old brother, go fetch those. Those cost money. And when my dad was running ahead to go collect the clay pigeon that wasn't shot, boom, he gets shot in the back, right? That was the story that I was told my whole life. The paper indicated something different. So I've always suspected that maybe this shooting wasn't an accident, right?
4: No way.
2: So then the fact that the newspaper write-up was different, my sister said, this may have been, the paper was taking the word from our grandma, who may have been covering up the crime. Do you see what we're saying here? Is that all too confusing? Or do you see
6: No, it makes sense.
4: Yeah.
3: Do you think your uncle got a taste for blood and shot you? Is this related?
2: Jesus. Did he shoot my dad at 9 years old?
3: And then go for you?
2: And then shoot me when I was 6?
3: Because he couldn't get your dad? He couldn't finish him off?
2: It's possible. So I guess there's a couple mysteries. Why was the newspaper write-up on my dad being shot different than the story that we've been told our entire lives?
3: Maybe people could text in 651-989-9393 if you go through a loved one's possessions after they die. If you found some weird stuff like that,
2: dude,
3: or maybe some mysteries,
2: I'd love to hear those stories.
3: When my uncle passed away, he died of an overdose, unfortunately, and he had drugs and rolled up cash stuffed in books and all over his place. It was odd. I mean, like, a lot of cash.
2: Find any porno?
3: I didn't find any porno, but that's always the fear, right?
2: Okay, so
3: if
2: you
3: it's
2: found
3: like somebody that Like, if I found a bunch of that stuff at my parents' house,
6: I would be shocked.
3: That's the worst part. I'd rather just know my whole life they were into it than find out that they were hiding this from me.
6: So drugs and rolled up cash, but you guys knew he was involved in drugs.
3: Yeah, we knew that. But I didn't know about the cash. I mean, my dad was telling me, yeah, we kind of figured this would be the case. So it's just like rolled up, like a
5: gangster roll.
3: Is that what it's called? A gangster roll?
5: Yeah, some of the movies back in the day used to call it that.
3: What's a lobster roll?
5: Oh, that's dirty.
6: Now, yeah, that's a great idea. If you found something iffy and mysterious after a loved one has passed, we would love to hear what you found. And again, the number is 651-989-9393. That's our Luther Bloomington Kia text line. A gal friend of mine, unfortunately, one of her brothers died recently. And she said she was not ready for some of the things.
4: Oh, no, I would never want to do that for any of my brothers.
6: Some of the sexual, sex-related things that
3: really?
6: Yeah, oh, yeah.
4: That sounds like a nightmare.
3: So it must have been more than just kind of like a flashlight and stuff like that?
6: It was a touch more.
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0: And we're in the process of cleaning out their house and that whole schmear. A lot of you have been through it. My siblings were going through some paperwork that they found in a locked safe. And some of it was kind of, you know, the kind of documents you'd expect to find in a safe. Some financial this and that. And some other papers were just interesting. My dad's, what do they call it? Discharge papers from his time in the Air Force and this and that. But one of the items that was found is mysterious to all of us. It was paperwork from a hospital visit where I was apparently in need of emergency surgery in December of 1976. So I was a six-year-old kid. Emergency surgery. And none of us have any idea what it was. None of us recollect why I was there or what was done to me. So our listeners were texting in trying to help solve this mystery. What the hell were they doing to me back then? And why was it never brought up beyond that moment 50 years ago? Damn near every guess under the sun has been made, and we appreciate that. Here are a few others that were texted in. What about the possibility, Josh, of tail removal?
1: Oh, you know what? That's possible. But it's an emergency. Says, that's the thing.
0: Yeah, why was it an emergency? You could probably, you know, schedule a tail removal for weeks down the road. It usually wouldn't be a...
1: Or maybe it was an emergency, like, for your parents who got sick of looking at it.
0: They were grossed out.
1: Yeah, we're going to cut this damn thing off if you don't get a pro in here.
0: They had reached their limit on that. Yeah, I mean, someone said tail removal was quite common back then. One of our listeners says, my brother once had emergency surgery for a pinto bean he had shoved up his nose, and it had started to sprout.
1: Oh, no.
2: Oh, my God. How long was that thing up there?
0: They're saying maybe you got something stuck somewhere in a place where your folks vowed to never speak of it again. I had something in my can or something. Maybe I jammed something up the old urethra. I don't know. They never said a word about it. An undescended testicle.
1: Oh, that could be. Well, I guess I don't know if undescended is a necessarily an emergency or not, but maybe.
0: And all of this, you know, this mysterious paperwork, Josh, it led Josh to ask our listeners a fun question. Have you been cleaning out the things? Have you been cleaning out the belongings of a dead loved one and found something interesting? 651-989-9393 if you have a cool answer there. If you've found something, a few people already texted in and said, yeah, my grandpa or my dad had a boatload of porno movies. You know, hidden here, hidden there, naked pictures of their mothers and things like that.
1: Offspring they didn't know about.
0: Oh, yeah.
1: Quite a few people.
2: That's
1: you wouldn't
2: so
1: think it'd be
2: scary.
1: That common, but apparently quite a few people have had that experience.
0: One of our listeners says, after my uncle checked out, we were clearing out his house and we found a penis-shaped cake pan.
1: That's lovely.
2: I've seen so one fun. Of those.
0: Your uncle was baking penises?
1: That's funny.
0: After our gal friend died, we found out that she was a prostitute.
1: Really? I'd love to know how they found out.
0: It was some kind of computer.
1: Sure.
0: There was some financial this and that. You know, blowjob, $75. You know, anal with those.
2: Spreadsheet.
0: Japanese businessmen came to town, $350, that kind of a thing.
1: $75 for a blowjob? I thought they were cheaper than that. She must have been pretty good at it.
0: She was good.
1: Yeah.
0: Oh, and listen to this. One more text. And we welcome, again, your guesses on what the hell was done to me in 1976. We welcome your guesses there. And any further stories on interesting items you found after a loved one passed away. Listen to this, Cubby. Here's a guy whose friend checked out. We found out that he had a storage unit that no one else knew about.
1: Dude.
0: Took us forever, but we finally found the key and opened that storage unit.
1: Holy cow. Oh, this must have been good.

0: It was completely empty.
1: Ah! Rats. Crocs with socks, Jesus, found an old glass Coke bottle with three mouse skeletons in it while cleaning out his mother-in-law's house.
2: That's absolutely terrifying.
1: His mother-in-law? I need to know the story, yeah.
0: She was involved in torturing rodents?
1: I guess. Maybe they just crawled in there and died and nobody knew about it.
0: Why does your mother always go home early from all these family parties? Well, they found out she had to go home and torture rodents. She had an hour window every evening where she would torture small animals. It's all very interesting.
1: I know. Skinny arms, big cob, Jesus. Said, wait.
0: Skinny who what?
1: There's a discrepancy on the Jesus names. It also could be milk harvester Jesus. Sorry, we have you listed as something different. He said, it's weird. When both my grandpas passed, we found love letters from your mom!
0: God dang it!
1: This turned on me quick.
0: Your mother was sending love letters to both of this listener's grandparents.
2: That sucks. I'm sorry. I hate when that happens.
0: All right. There you go. We'll dial into the stupid news like we always do around this time. Oh, what do I have here for you? For starters, a few days ago is how you say it. There was all different levels of nonsense to deal with down there in Louisiana. And it all got started when some fully grown jabroni by the name of Clint. The problem started, Cubby, when Clint got access to a telephone.
1: Some people, they should earn that.
0: True. Some people should not, like Lillian from Eddie Murphy's legendary 1987 stand-up routine, Raw. Lillian, at one point or another, she was not allowed to use the phone, was she?
1: You gotta prove that you're responsible enough to use it. Lillian. Although, we wouldn't have been able to use it back with prank calls back in the day.
0: Prank calls were a beautiful thing.
1: Yeah, it's fun.
0: I don't care if the mother effing house is burning down. Lillian was not allowed to use the phone. This Clint character, he got himself a telephone. I think old Clint has problems with reality, because as soon as he got access to that telephone I was mentioning, he started telling stories. He's one of these guys that calls 911 over and over again.
2: Oh, yeah.
0: Yeah.
2: Good.
0: He's one of those guys. Oh, Christ, he called 911 over and over again. He told the cops that they ought to come running. His way, because there were zombies on the loose.
1: Oh, boy.
0: He said there were also ghosts all over the neighborhood and a UFO.
2: Wow, that's a handful.
1: You got to pick one.
0: You
1: might go, gosh, I wonder if he's on to something there. But three, you realize, all right, he's full of crap.
0: Yeah. Are you saying less is more?
1: I think so in that case.
0: Less is more in this situation. He called 911. He said, there's zombies over here. And then I'm also wrestling with some ghosts, and the UFOs have shown up. On top of all that noise, once the cops showed up at Clint's door, he tried to claim that he was a cop, too.
2: Oh, my God.
3: Hello, fellow employees.
1: What's up, colleagues? If you had to pick one, Nick, that existed, which one between the zombies, the ghosts, and the aliens? I think I'd be most afraid of the zombies.
0: Oh, which one I'd be most afraid of?
1: No, which one would you pick, like, if it existed?
2: Probably ghosts.
0: Which one I would prefer to be real?
1: Yeah, of the three. Zombies scare me the most.
2: They don't scare me much. I don't know. Maybe, like, seeing all the TV shows and movies kind of have made me, less afraid of them. Like, they almost feel real already, you know?
1: You think we're already existing in a world of zombies?
2: Yeah.
1: Do you notice them by them staring at their phones constantly?
2: Yes, exactly. That's the key giveaway.
0: I want nothing to do with zombies. I've seen all those same motion pictures, Ashley, and that looks like a dirty, disgusting, awful situation.
2: Yeah. Some of them are scary fast.
0: Ghosts are stupid. So I'm not afraid of ghosts. Bring the UFOs this way.
1: Yeah, I want to see their ships and stuff.
0: I want to see what they look like. I want to see what they have to say. And I want them to take us smooth out.
1: I want to ask about the anal probes. Is that real or is this kind of a bad rap like Richard Gere got? Did somebody start that rumor to embarrass you guys?
0: Good question.
3: Josh, you were so excited to see all those big trucks and firefighter or fire trucks and stuff in Eagan on Thursday. Imagine how excited you would be if you got to tour a UFO.
1: I'd be pumped.
3: Yeah.
1: If the admission was you need your anus probed, I'd probably avoid it. But then I'd give in later.
3: Yeah.
1: I'd
3: think,
2: well, yep.
1: When am I going to have this opportunity again?
0: So here's this guy, Clint. He calls the cops. He's going on and on about zombies, ghosts, and UFOs. When the cops get there, he says, you know, I'm also a cop. So
1: nothing to see here.
0: You know, thanks for stopping by. And you can't do all that. You can't be calling 911 just because you're nuts. So Clint has been brought up on charges of misusing an emergency telephone line. And you can't claim to be a cop when you ain't. So Clint is also going to have to see a judge over his impersonation of a law enforcement officer. Clint's not going to make it. That's my prediction. He ain't. He's not.
2: I'd have to agree with that prediction.
1: Yeah. He'll be in a facility, and maybe he should be.
0: Yeah, I'd like the aliens to swing by. If they're friendly, how fascinating to sit down and have a beer with one of these peckerheads and find out what life is like on their planet, what they make of us. But if they're here just to wipe us smooth off the face of the planet, we have it coming.
1: Maybe they have some technologies that would greatly benefit humanity. Like, can you imagine if they could cure cancer or something like that? Zombie's not going to cure cancer. They start their own thing.
0: They do.
1: Yeah. Friggin' zombies.
0: They'd make a few bucks on on that cancer cure. They would make a few dollars. All right, these next two stories. I think we can all handle this. I think we've been through worse in our relationship as a radio program and the listeners of a radio program. I think we've dealt with worse. So I'm just going to do what I do. I'm going to go ahead anyway. But I ought to warn everyone, we're going to get into a conversation or two concerning wet, soft, cold adult stool.
2: Ugh, why is it cold?
3: It's been sitting there a while.
1: Refrigerated.
2: I didn't say room temp.
0: Again, I think we've been through worse. But I ought to just let you know, this is going to get pretty bad. A fully grown adult woman is being accused of throwing her wet, soft, cold adult stool. She's accused of throwing a handful of that at her dad. They're calling it here a, quote, domestic dispute.
1: That's what animals do.
2: Uh-huh.
0: Yes.
1: People don't do that.
0: Right.
1: I had a temper when I was a kid, but I've never been so mad where I just wanted to throw something, and if there's feces, go for it. Never had that.
0: What was your worst meltdown as a child? I can remember mine.
1: I was pretty young. I'll have to think about it for a second.
0: I can remember mine.
2: I would never be able to remember mine.
1: Because I was maybe third or fourth grade when my mom kind of sat me down and said, you got to chill out. And it works. That conversation worked.
0: I would go nuclear. I wasn't the type to tear down the house. I grew up with a couple of buddies who, when they had their little temper meltdown, when they had their massive pant wettings, they would, like, tear the telephone off the wall and kick a hole in the wall. But I would just spin in a circle completely out of control and threaten to kill every member of my family. My greatest meltdown, my brother and sister and I had this huge argument, and I ended up in the basement screaming bloody murder about how I was going to kill everyone in the house, and I'm screaming myself almost unconscious. What I didn't know was my brother and sister had just smooth left the house while I was downstairs. They had heard enough and they just left. I thought they were still upstairs hearing every word I was saying. So I'm screaming and threatening and screaming and threatening all by myself in the basement. And I got no reaction. Usually my brother and sister would have said, you know, whatever, blow me. F you, right?
2: Yep.
0: They would have continued screaming at me from the upstairs. but I got no reaction. I continued to scream and yell and scream and yell. And then I heard this. Hello? A neighbor of ours had walked into the house. This was my sister's best friend at the time. We were, during those days, we were very free and open about walking into each other's homes because we were good friends. We were neighbors. So this neighbor gal had walked into the house, and I was in the basement screaming like a maniac. And so then I had to quickly be like, oh, hello.
2: No, I was just practicing my acting skills. Isn't it great? I'm so great.
0: I was, yeah? What can I do for you? Oh, is your sister home? No, no, I don't know where she's at. Okay, bye.
1: I thought of mine. My mom canceled my World of Warcraft account, and I got so mad I stuck a controller up my butt. Or maybe that was a viral video around.
2: I think that was somebody else, John.
1: Yeah, I misremembered.
0: That wasn't you.
2: You're just jealous.
1: All right. That had to have been fake, right? Although that kid did look pretty pissed.
0: No, I heard
2: can't
0: later.
2: Remember.
0: I heard later it was fake. Okay, so here's this lady. She threw her own watery feces at her dad. You want to talk about some, what do they call it? Arrested Development? That's what I think is at play here. Here's the story. 25-year-old gal called Alyssa. She was told by her mother that she wasn't going to be going on a car ride with her mom that day. Alyssa was just going to stay home. I'm going to Gina's house. And Alyssa said, well, I'll go with. No, no, you stay here. And that was too much for a 25-year-old woman to hear. So Alyssa had a little pant wedding. She started jumping up and down on the lid of her mother's car.
2: Oh, my
0: God. Son of a bitch! You're going to take me with to Gina's house!
1: Again, I'm picturing an animal. It's tough to picture a human being doing something like this.
0: So far, the feces throwing, we haven't even gotten to that yet. I mean, we know about it, but we haven't discussed it yet. The feces throwing and the hopping up and down on the lid of a car sounds very apish.
1: It doesn't seem human.
0: Doesn't seem human. She hopped up and down on her mama car until there was a big dent up there. Again, she's 25 years old. Mom comes out the house and says, get your fat ass off the roof of my car. For cripe's sake, you're 25 years old, okay? Alyssa jumped off the car and onto her mother. And she tackles her mom down onto the ground. Dad had to come out the house and pull the two of them apart.
2: No.
0: Mom leaves. About an hour later, seemingly Alyssa had calmed down. About an hour later, Alyssa asked her dad, she said, hey, what's a gal got to do to get a drink around here? Can I mix myself a drink from your liquor cabinet, Dad? And her dad said, after the way you were acting earlier, hell no.
2: Oh, God.
1: Oh, don't say no to her.
2: Yeah.
0: You're not
2: I'd probably just let her have it.
0: He said, you're not getting any hooch out of my liquor cabinet. You just put a $700 dent in your mom's car. No. No liquor for you. Well, that caused our gal, Alyssa, to bust another spring. That's when she, right in front of her dad, pulled off her shorts and her sexy underwears. She squatted. She pressed a stool sample, a soft one, into the palm of her right hand. She waited for it to cool, and then she threw it at her dad. He called the police, and the cops, when they got there, saw that the old man did have some of his daughter's soft, wet feces in his hairdo.
1: Oh. If somebody throws poop at you,
0: yes,
1: and you know this person well, it's probably a situation where you're not completely shocked, right? If they're able to get to that level. Like, if one of you guys reacted in that way, I would think, you got a concussion or something like that.
0: Oh, I'm sure this was no surprise to the old man.
1: Yeah, because there's people in your life, probably, that folks can relate to this, where they would be a likely poop thrower. It yep. wouldn't shock them. You could pick them out of a crowd. You know, oh, it's definitely so-and-so.
3: You hear the old, here we go again.
1: Yeah, was it that person?
3: With Figured. The poop.
0: The cops had to tell the old man, yeah, you got some of that stool in your hair.
3: Got to shave the head at that point.
0: Alyssa went to jail. And again, this is why I'll never regret coming away from life with zero children, because of the chances that I would have had to deal with a kid like Alyssa.
2: You?
0: Psychomaniac, soft, cold stool thrower. And I'm sure she's been a pain in their ass from day one, and she will be until the day that they die. I'd get one of those kids.
2: You
0: I'd
2: would.
0: Get, 100%. I'd get one of those stool throwers.
1: Why do you think that?
0: Because I got bad luck.
2: Yep.
0: Bad luck. All right. Until the day that they die, Josh.
1: I know.
0: All right, I said earlier, I think we've been through worse as a family. I guess you can tell me at this point if I'm wrong. This one is also going to get rough. And it is once again related to soft, wet human feces. So here we go. The cops in England or someplace silly like that, the cops are looking for a feller who pulled off a pretty rotten trick at a bar. The cops know the name of the guy that they're looking for. He goes by the name of Mark, and they know what he looks like. There are many witnesses who will never forget what Mark looks like after what he did. Mark's face is seared into their eyes for eternity. The cops just can't find him right now. He's hiding out. Mark is wanted for cutting loose with what they call here an indecent act. And here's Mark's story. He walked into the bar one night. Everyone who saw him said he was acting weird as hell right away. You could see it on his face. He was not all there. He asked if he could use the head. And the folks at the bar said, yeah, go ahead. Give her. He was in the men's room for about 4 or 5 minutes, they said. Mark had a dog with him, just for the record. Witnesses said that the dog had a look on its face as if it was saying, somebody please steal me. But anyways, so Mark goes into the John for a few minutes. Then he walks up to the bar and asks for a drink, but admitted he didn't have any money to pay for the drink. Then he claimed he had a bomb in his pocket. Nobody bought that. But the bar staff was so weirded out by Mark that they pretended the club was closing. They wanted to get him out of there as quickly as possible. Yeah, we're wrapping things up here, so... You say you don't got any money for a drink. That's okay. We're closing up anyway. This guy gave them the creeps, so they put on this fake we're closing routine. He bought it. He left the joint. Walked right outside. Here's where lifetime core memories, Josh. A lot of people talk about that on social media. They have a lot of core memories.
1: Yeah, I think I've heard that before. Yeah.
0: Here's where lifetime core memories were made for everyone who was lucky enough to see it all turn out that night. Mark went outside the bar. And then he pulled his pants and his underwear aside. And he put his naked ass up against the exterior wall of the bar. And he pooed on the wall.
1: Man.
2: Wonderful.
0: And witnesses said that Mark made a very distinct sound for everyone to hear when he was pressing it out. Now, after Mark on the wall, and people were still watching him, and he knew that they were watching. After he pooed on the wall, he removed a black bag from his pocket. Inside the black bag...
2: No.
0: There was a sandwich.
2: Oh, I thought... Darn it.
0: I'm sorry.
2: I'm glad it was that. I thought it was going to be more.
1: Like a more sex feces. Toy? Oh, more feces. Mm-hmm.
3: He's adding to his collection?
2: Yeah.
0: I have some new stuff and some old stuff.
2: Oh, God, here we go.
0: No, inside the black bag was a sandwich. Mark wiped his ass with the sandwich. He did. He used a sandwich to wipe his ass. That's never been done before in the history of man.
1: I've never heard of that.
0: It's never been done before.
3: I bet the bread really soaks it up, though.
1: Could be.
2: Yeah.
1: Depending on the bread.
2: Stop. I like sandwiches. This is going to mess me up.
0: 2026. We made it all the way to 20 and 26 before someone wiped their ass with a sandwich.
2: It's a pretty good run.
3: Who's going to be next?
0: One gal at the bar that night. She said this. She said, I've never known anything so disgusting in all of my life.
2: Oh, poor girl.
0: You don't expect somebody to do anything like that. You don't.
4: Be kind and rewind. The half-assed morning show rewind. This is what you missed on the half-assed morning show.
0: I'm a little worried about Kyler Murray. It was 88 degrees yesterday. Why are you wearing a stocking cap? Do you have malaria or something?
1: Maybe he's going bald.
0: 88 degrees. Yeah. They interviewed him outside. Much. He's wearing a stocking cap.
2: That's so weird. That's so funny because last weekend, me and my husband went to the Minnesota State Fair, like little... what is it, like kickoff to summer thing, yeah. And Josh originally was supposed to come with us, and he ended up not going. It was like in the 80s that day. We saw somebody wearing like a winter jacket.
0: Oh, yeah, who does that remind you of?
2: Well, I told my husband, I said, I can't help but think of one thing when I see somebody in like 80-degree weather in a coat or a jacket, like, oh, it must be drugs. And he said, or they're like Josh. He said, I guarantee you if he was with us right now, he'd probably be wearing a hoodie.
0: That's true.
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0: Better Life with Dr. Sanjay Gupta.
1: We all know how important it is to stay active as we age, especially as we get older. But I've come to realize that for as good as people are about getting their cardio in, a lot of older folks really don't seem to be doing the recommended amount of strength training or even understand why it's so important. It helps you stay functional and therefore independent for as long as possible. Certified strength and conditioning specialist Dana Santis says a great place to start is not with dumbbells or barbells, but with your body weight, which allows you to build strength while also learning how your body moves and where your limitations exist. It also reduces the risk of overwhelming your connective tissue, which adapts more slowly than muscles as we get older. Once you're comfortable, you can dial up that intensity, but do it slowly, do it carefully. I'm Dr. Sanjay Gupta, helping you live a better life.
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2: 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Stupid news on the half-assed morning show.
4: Dirty bastards. If you're just tuning in, something remarkable happened already today. Something absolutely remarkable happened. Josh slept in this morning. He was late to work. It was shocking. He hasn't been late to work. This is a true story. Some bitch hasn't been late to work in 27 years. Oh, by the way, Ashley isn't here today. She's not feeling well. She's late almost every day.
5: Well, she definitely used to be.
4: That's why one of them gets their own state fair t-shirt and the other doesn't.
5: Oh, jeez. Oh, my God.
4: But Josh was late today. Here's a text question from a listener, Josh. Is it your weight gain that's causing you to sleep in?
5: It could be. Doesn't that have, can't that affect your sleep?
4: Absolutely.
5: Yeah, I'll have to drop a couple of LBs.
4: And we also...
5: It's a weird feeling.
4: Yeah. Well, it's a little more difficult to lift your frame out of bed than it was a few years ago. We also got to talking about other radio stations here in town and other radio personalities here in town that couldn't carry our jocks if they tried.
5: Oh, that's not the conversation.
4: How about this one? Here's a. This was recommended by a listener. Another radio station you could try out, because I've mentioned many times, I still listen to the radio quite often. 95.5 KCHK, they play polka.
5: Oh, really?
4: Yeah.
5: There's so many more radio stations than I ever realized.
4: Me too. I'm keeping this one. I'm going to circle that and put it in my pocket, because I do like polka. Have you ever full-on, four-alarm, polka danced, you know, at a show?
5: I've gone to a show, but I haven't danced.
4: At a live polka show.
5: Nice? Is that where Nice? That's where they had the polka?
6: Yep.
5: Yeah, I went there a couple times.
4: I think, what's the other joint there? They'll polka dance for you. For Christ's sake, we had a company party once. We were down in the basement. What's that joint? Northeast Minneapolis.
5: Oh, jeez. I know what you're talking about.
4: Gustav's? Gustafson's?
6: Oh, sure.
4: Gargoff?
5: Was it the place that has, like, bocce ball or something in the basement?
4: No, that's that joint over in St. Paul. That's Halftime Rec.
5: Oh, okay.
4: This was Northeast Minneapolis. Gastoff's. There it is. Thank you. 651-2715, Jesus. Gastoff's. We polka danced in the basement. But years ago, I went to a real deal Oktoberfest-type setup, and they had the polka band. And I'm telling you, Cubby, I couldn't help myself. After a couple of big steins of beer, I went out on the dance floor, and I polka danced with some big-boned women, and I got it done.
5: I've never... I couldn't even tell you what a polka dance is. I mean, I've seen them perform, I guess.
4: I'm doing
5: just like
4: it. It's as easy as this right here.
5: Well, I wouldn't call that easy.
4: And I like... When I'm not dancing and I watch the band, I like that tuba player.
5: That's
4: the guy I root for. He's usually a heavy-set peckerhead. And he sits in the back, and I just like his style, because just over and over again, this is what he does for 6.5 hours. And that's all I need.
5: I played, there was, what was it? like a little event in school where there was a whole bunch of music. It was like a demonstration of different genres, and I played bass, and that was pretty much my bass line. No, that's like more. That'd be more like jazzy or something. It was exactly the way you described
4: it.
5: Basically, two notes back and forth.
4: Boom, boom, boom.
5: And then you'd move up a key. Two notes back and forth.
4: You played the bass guitar?
5: Yeah, whatever they needed.
4: And you never went...
5: I was never good. And I used a pick, right? Because I was a guitar player.
4: Right.
5: And so, like, real bass players would give me crap about that.
4: Did you ever do the...
5: I couldn't do the... Just use my hand.
4: Did you do the... Vroom, vroom?
5: Probably.
4: Did you do the Gene Simmons?
5: What's that?
4: I'm surprised you don't know the Gene Simmons.
5: What's the Gene Simmons?
4: Gene, as a bass player... By the way, was very talented and showed his talent in early Kiss records. And this is the part where people are going to start looking at their watch going, oh, for Christ's sake, we're going to do this again. But early Kiss records, especially on Kiss Alive, you listen to Gene Simmons' bass lines. He was very skilled, was all over the place, and would mix up his bass line. A good example would be Cold Gin live from Kiss Alive.
5: I love
4: Alive.
5: That song.
4: The live version of Cold Gin from Kiss Alive, Gene... If you listen, he does some really cool stuff. But then he got lazy. He got rich and got lazy and didn't really try too hard on the bass beyond that. But Gene was also notorious for the big whoom.
5: Oh, so he'd do like a slide.
4: Yes. As a matter of fact, this is what I understand. 80s rock bands like Rat and Slaughter and Motley Crue and whatnot, when they would record their records, they would use that slang. They would say to the bass player, like, for instance, Dana Strum from Slaughter. They'd say, hey, you know what would sound good right there is if he did the Gene Simmons.
5: Well, I never heard
4: and
5: that before.
4: And then Dana Strum would add a big whoom into the deal.
5: What a difference a good bass player makes, though. You don't really think about it, but like Billy Sheehan, can you imagine?
4: Oh, Billy Sheehan is off the charts.
5: Duff
4: McKagan's a good example of just a really skilled bass player who added... to the band's sound, where a lot of bass players just don't. But Duff McKagan, Les Claypool, very unique.
5: Flea, another great bass player.
4: Yeah, I never cared for that. But
5: you didn't
4: you're
5: like
4: right.
5: his stuff. Really?
4: I never cared for the Red Hot Chili Peppers at all.
5: What about just Flea's performance in there?
4: Jay Cutler.
5: Really? I thought he was great. I still think he's great.
4: Yeah, Gene would do the big boom boom.
5: Oh gosh. It's killing me. The bass player for Dream Theater, Mae Young. I
4: couldn't tell you. I never got into Dream.
5: Also incredible.
6: I can't tell you either, Josh.
5: Have you heard of Dream Theater?
6: Sure, probably.
4: I got, Josh, in high school, I got kicked out of pottery class before they taught me about Dream Theater.
5: Oh, man. Images and Words, one of my favorite albums.
4: But we got a polka station here in town. I didn't know that. KCHK, 95.5.
5: There's some good stuff in town, for sure. We both love 105, and that's not just because it's a sister station. Cool, 108. Enjoy those guys.
4: What's his name here? Smooth Vanilla Jesus texted in to say, you know who else likes polka? Steve Urkel. He did. He played this thing.
6: The accordion.
4: Accordion. I just watched Family Matters yesterday.
5: Seriously?
4: You want to know? Well, yeah, I
5: haven't seen that in so long.
4: I've got the cheapest, you know, satellite package known to man right on my television, and I get all kinds of dopey old programs, but that's what I'm into. So I watch Family Matters almost every day. Do you want to know what happened in the episode of Family Matters that I watched yesterday?
5: Of course.
4: Steve, what's that old movie, Willy Wonka and the Chocolate Factory, right? Where the little kid finds the golden ticket,
5: yep.
4: Right? In this episode of Family Matters, Steve Urkel has a favorite candy bar, right? And he found the golden ticket in the candy bar, and what he won was a chance to go out onto the basketball court at a Los Angeles Clippers game and hoist the ball from midcourt to win $10,000, right? So Steve and his cool buddy Eddie, right? Eddie? Remember Eddie? He was cool.
5: I'm sorry, I don't.
4: Anyway. Steve and Eddie go to the Clippers game. They're sitting courtside. It comes time for Steve Urkel to take that half-court shot for $10,000. He makes it. The crowd goes crazy. Steve is dancing around the court with the basketball. He throws it up into the air. It hits the scoreboard and destroys the scoreboard. Take a wild guess as to what he said in that situation.
5: I bet it was something to the effect of, did I do that?
4: That's exactly what he said. So, yes, he won the $10,000, but that's what it's going to cost to fix the scoreboard. So, in the end, he won nothing.
5: That's good stuff. Thank you, Brotherhood. I hope I'm not mispronouncing the last name. John Mae Young. from Dream Theater.
4: Yeah?
5: Awesome. Cool-looking dude as well.
4: All right, let's get ahead. Go ahead is what I meant with today's stupid news report. I love talking about bass guitars and rock and roll. You know that. Oh, but we got to...
5: Okay, sorry. What? Geddy Lee. Yeah, you know, you're going to forget the obvious.
4: Well, of course.
5: That's what always happens. Right. Geddy Lee.
4: If we
5: it's a shame we didn't bring him up. There's plenty I know we're forgetting.
4: If our goal was to name every bass player that we've ever had a respect or a love for, if that was our goal, we'd sit here all day long. But sure, Geddy Lee, a friggin' genius.
5: Sexiest bass player of all time, Kip Winger. That's some hot stuff right there. Maybe, I don't know. I guess I've never really fully listened. Some of his bass lines were kind of cool. He looked cool doing it.
4: Kip Winger. I know this aggravates a lot of people, but the dude is a genius.
5: He is. He absolutely is a musical genius.
4: Is he the sexiest?
5: He's up there.
4: Probably. I'll tell you this much. When I saw Winger in 1988, when the lights went down, I have never heard a high-pitched noise like what I heard that evening. The girls were ready to take it all off and give their lives to Kip Winger. When the lights went down, it was ungodly, the girls screaming.
5: I'm kind of scared to mention this one, but another suggestion from the Brotherhood. The bass player for King Crimson. Unbelievable, Nick.
4: Well, now I'm familiar with the band, King Crimson. There's a joke here somewhere?
5: I think I'm getting him confused with somebody you're afraid of, and now I can't come up with
4: the
5: name.
4: Oh, you're thinking of King Diamond.
5: Yeah, King Diamond.
4: Oh, God,
5: yes.
4: Don't talk about King Diamond. I'm going to have nightmares now.
5: Oh, yeah, Cliff Burton.
4: Sure.
5: Yeah, no offense to any that we're missing.
4: Keep texting him in, though, because we can pepper in a little bit of this conversation. I dig it.
5: Jason Newsted on the Masters of Puppets album?
4: Sure. Oh, God, the Master of Puppets, yeah.
5: Look that one
4: you
5: up.
4: You can't even notice that he's there.
5: That was so offensive.
4: All right. Cubby over there, I'm afraid you're going to have to tuck your boner into the elastic of your giant oversized boxer shorts here due to the subject matter in our first stupid news conversation. I think you're going to have to tuck that pig. And I'm going to issue a pun-nado warning. This is why you're going to be so excited about this story. Because it's a pun-nado. As a lot of folks know, Josh is a pun lord. He loves puns. If you could F a pun, you would.
5: If there was a way to do it.
4: Yeah.
5: Yeah, if you could turn a pun into a person.
4: So hang on to something.
5: I might even try some stuff I'm not willing to do with my wife.
4: I believe it.
6: Take your shirt off?
5: I yeah. take my shirt off.
4: I can believe it. By the way, yeah, we misspoke. It's not the Master of Puppets record where you can't hear Jason Newsted. It's Justice for All.
5: Ah,
4: yeah.
5: Son of a bitch. I woke up.
4: He knew what he was talking about.
5: Yeah, thank you for understanding. Les Claypool, yes, another one. Rex Brown, good one.
4: Pun-nado warning. Hang on to something, Josh. It says here there's a chiropractic clinic down in the awful southern United States. They got a sign out front, the joint. And they rotate cute-sounding puns up there on the sign now and again to try and drum up business. Here are some of the frustrating, in my opinion, puns that have already been featured over the years at this here chiropractor's office. We never crack under pressure. It's easier to throw out your back than your mother-in-law. We won't stop until everyone is cracked up. One time around Easter, they posted this here. Our Easter adjustments are excellent.
5: Yeah, I wouldn't F any of those. The one you're about to say, I definitely would.
4: Okay.
5: But yeah, those ones, I was unimpressed. Not like I'm some sort of good judge of this type of thing, but yeah, I thought.
4: Well, I think you're probably the best judge in the county.
5: I like the real clever ones.
4: You are a pun lord.
6: Pun slut.
4: Yeah.
5: I'll give it up for pun.
6: Yeah, you will.
5: Yeah.
4: Recently, they came up with a fresh pun ski. And this is the one you like. The sign says, licensed crack dealer.
5: Yeah, I love that one.
4: Cute, right? Unfortunately for the clinic, the crush My old man always referred to the chiropractor as the crush. He had back surgery a couple of times, and he still had to go in there. I don't know. I don't know if it was once a month, and they'd stand on his back, and it...
5: I think it's been proved that this is not the case, but I had a college professor. He hated the idea of chiropractors.
4: Thought it was a scam.
5: Yeah, he called it voodoo medicine. And at the time, I didn't really know much about it. But, I mean, it seems like you read stuff all the time saying it can cure everything, it seems like. It's kind of weird. I have no idea if it works or not. I went a couple times. They said I was too muscular, that I wasn't a good candidate.
4: I never went to see a chiropractor, but there was a stretch of time I was dating personal trainer. And she was all into that type of stuff, exercise and massage and stretching and all that stuff, right? So I was having some trouble with my neck and my shoulders at the time from not stretching before beer league hockey and beer league softball. I had torn up my shoulders and my neck pretty good. So she recommended it wasn't a chiropractor. It was like a massage house, not the hand job type. I wish it would have been the hand job type. This was a deal where you lay on your face on a padded couch and they basically dive on top of you to crack everything loose. Can I say legitimately that it helped? No. But the gal who treated me every time I went in there, who would dive her body on top of me to make my neck crack and my back crack, was so absolutely stunning that I... Don't get cute with this. I came whenever they called.
5: Yeah.
4: Hey, it might be time for you to come back in. And absolutely. What time do you want me to be there? Because this gal was a missile. And I could not wait just to feel her body on top of mine.
5: It feels good. I didn't mean to, but I offended a chiropractor once when I just said, yeah, I was hoping to get my neck cracked. And he's corrected me saying adjusted.
4: No.
5: I didn't know that would be offensive to somebody. But, you know, the only problem is, like, it feels so good. And then, but for me, at least an hour and a half later, I need to do that again. And they cracked my sternum once, and now my sternum cracks.
4: Oh.
5: I didn't even know you could crack a sternum.
4: I had my sternum cracked when I was a kid.
7: In your high schools and middle schools, did you guys crack each other's backs?
4: No.
5: Nope.
7: It's like you come up behind somebody.
5: You do that in family, though.
7: Yeah, like a big old bear hug. I always thought that kind of seemed ill-advised.
4: Oh, I had it done to me, though. I wasn't in school. I was 19, 20 years old. And some dude I worked with cracked my back for me. And I swear to God, it took a year off my effing life. I don't know why I allowed that sumbitch to do that. Anyway.
5: We had a boss here who was so against that kind of stuff. Like, he would tell me horror stories about that. I have no idea if any of them are true, but he was a nutcase.
4: Arteries fall out of your neck.
5: Yeah, like strokes and getting paralyzed.
4: I don't do anything like that anymore, you know. I miss that gorgeous woman who would dive on top of my body. But now, because of those same horror stories, I don't twist my, you know, when I was a kid, I would always go crack, crack with my neck, right? I've seen you do it,
5: Josh.
4: Oh,
5: I still do.
4: I don't.
5: I go through phases. I have to lately.
4: I heard terrible stories about that neck crack thing. So
5: I get scared every time.
4: I never do it. So here's this chiropractor's office. Again, they put the funny puns on the sign out front the shop to try to drum up business. The latest cute punny sign is simply this: licensed crack dealer. It's cute.
5: I like that one.
4: Unfortunately for this clinic, a 23-year-old peckerhead in town by the name of Fraggle, he upped and smashed the licensed crack dealer sign into effing dust the other night. He did. Fraggle. He took a damn landscaping brick and bashed it into the sign until there was nothing left. And the sad, simple truth is that Fraggle is so unbelievably dumb that he took the sign literally. He really thought that he was destroying an advertisement for a crack rock dealer.
5: Can you imagine? He probably thought he was a local hero.
4: He did. The cops caught Fraggle in the act of destroying this sign. And when the police asked him, what the hell are you doing? He said, well, that's illegal, selling crack. I'm not going to allow that kind of thing in my neighborhood. Can you even imagine being that oblivious?
5: No, I would have assumed he just... You guys know me. I'm always looking for pun tang. And I'd imagine he was probably somebody who hates puns because a lot of people do. And he thought, I'm tired of these jokes up here. These are stupid.
4: Do you get a lot of pun tang?
5: I'd go for it if I can. I'm a pun hound.
7: I thought you were going to say Fraggle tried to break into the place because he thought they actually had crack inside.
4: Fraggle.
5: You know what? That's actually probably more likely in a normal situation.
7: He was cracked out needing a fix. He saw the sign and said, oh, hey, they got crack in there. I'm going in.
4: That is truly incredible. The dude thought, clueless, beyond repair, Fraggle, he thought it was a legit ad for Crack Rocks. And he was doing, the, like Josh said, doing the neighborhood a favor. The police say that he was not under the influence of drugs or alcohol. They say he also doesn't have any mental health issues. He's just pure, 100% dumb as a set of balls.
5: Yeah, a couple of people I know, I love them, but they, it's incredible they're able to get along in the world, that they're able to feed themselves, have a job, stuff like that. You kind of wonder about that.
4: Do you know anybody who is this dumb?
5: Yeah.
4: You do?
5: I think I do.
4: Yeah, I think I do as well. Now, Fraggle ended up being placed under arrest. He's headed off the court soon. I'll tell you right now, Fraggle's case is going to get some laughs in the courthouse, don't you think? There's no way the judge, lawyer, there's no way they're going to be able to keep a straight face when it's explained that Fraggle thought he was making a stand against drugs over a pun joke, a punny joke at a chiropractor's office about crack.
5: Boy, I wonder how the judge is going to react. Like, all right, pay it back, but, dude, ask questions before you do something extreme.
4: Nice work, Fraggle.
5: Yeah. Fireplace Jesus says he wonders that about himself every single day. You're not that dumb. You text in. We can tell you're a
4: hell
5: smart,
4: no,
5: handsome
4: you're not
5: guy.
4: That. Fraggle's career stats are kind of fun. You want to hear one of his other career highlights? Once he went into the county jail for getting drunk and punching his dad square in the yap.
7: I'd punch my dad, too, if you named me Fraggle.
5: That's what you're upset about?
4: And during the same incident, he also slugged the old man in the ribs with a baseball bat.
5: Ouch.
4: I can understand straightening the old man out with one right hook, but then you're beating him with a baseball? What are you, one of the Goodfellas or something? Who are you, Tommy DeVito?
5: My dad could take me. There's no way. No way I'd try something like that.
4: Who are you, Henry Hill? What the hell was De Niro's character in that movie? Remember when they beat up Billy Bats?
5: Billy Bats. What a guy.
4: We're hugging and kissing over here now, son. Go get your effing shine box. What the hell was De Niro's character in that movie? God dang it. Someone will text it to me. 651-989-9393. Robert De Niro's character in Goodfellas. I got Tommy DeVito. That was the little guy, Joe Pesci.
7: James Conway.
4: Jimmy Conway.
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0: Did you see that one?
1: Yes, I did.
0: Holy heck.
1: Yes, I did. We are broadcasting live from Zimmerman, Minnesota.
0: No, we're not.
1: No, we're here in the studios. Speaking of heat, hotter than the blazes yesterday, going to be a hot one today. I guess this is it, Cubby. Summer is here. What do you make of all that?
0: Well, you know, my answer would have been different 2 days ago. I was telling you off air earlier. So I think I mentioned this yesterday. I had to go in for a blood test. And one of the things they tested was for vitamin D. And my vitamin D levels are crazy low. Crazy low. By the way, go ahead, 651-989-9393 if you can help me with some vitamin D. If you got some vitamin D for
1: me. I'm kind of hoping that just this once, vitamin D or just the letter D can be said out loud and we get zero reaction.
0: Well, I think it's coming.
1: I got friggin' high hopes that the text machine doesn't even twitch. So you went to the doctor, they took your blood.
0: Yeah, I got the
1: smooth
0: test
1: out
0: yesterday.
1: Of your they check it out. The vitamin D you bottomed out on that.
0: Yeah, it's real, real low. And so
1: Because you don't get any sun.
0: Right. I was gonna say I Googled how do you get some vitamin D? Right? And I knew the sun had something to do with it, but like the number one thing said sun, and I thought, who would have thought my avid indoorsman life would come back and haunt me? So watch, I'm going to go outside once, and I'm going to get skin cancer, the most unlikely person to get it.
1: There's nothing you can do about that by taking a pill?
0: Well, there's supplements, but they just talked about the most effective is getting sun. And there's certain foods that I'm not too interested in eating, but there's really not a lot of stuff. Sun seemed to be the best.
1: Interesting.
2: Yeah, and supplements outside,
3: go for a walk, bro.
0: Oh, I got so much crap from my wife yesterday.
2: I go outside every day.
0: I do on the way to the car from here. That doesn't count.
1: I thought you and the wife do regular walks.
0: Not super regular. She's gone quite a bit. I mean, she doesn't like to go outside and if it's cold.
1: And I suppose if you do walk together, it's probably in the evening, correct?
0: Oh, yeah, when she gets home from
1: work. Right, so then probably a little different than taking a walk at high noon, right? Yeah. As far as getting that sun and loading up on that vitamin D. Well, I mean, that's how you're built. You're an indoorsman.
3: Josh, I can tell you from experience, though, don't overdo it with the vitamin D. At the start of the pandemic, when I was still going into my old station, my old job, I was getting these horrible like side aches, and I didn't know what the heck was going on. So I called the doctor, and I'm on the phone with him, and he's asked me if I had changed anything in my diet. I said, no, not really. And then I go, oh, well, you know, just to try to stay healthy, I've been having a lot of vitamin C. And he goes, well, how much are we talking? And I go, well, you know those like fizzy emergency packets? And he goes, yeah, yeah. He goes, you've been having those? I go, yeah. He goes, how many? I'm like, I've been having like 6-8 a day.
2: That's
3: and he goes,
2: so much.
3: He goes, are you kidding me? He goes, one of those a week is more than enough. You are killing yourself with vitamin C. You got to knock that off, man.
2: Dude, that is so much. And those aren't cheap.
1: Really?
3: Yeah.
1: I used to choke down 4 or 5 of those a day, too.
2: Oh, my God, guys.
3: I know. I just thought, like, you couldn't. I mean, it's a good thing for you. You can't have too much of a good thing.
2: Read the directions. Yeah. It says right on there not to have, I think, more than one or two a day.
1: We bros normally don't read the directions.
3: You're not fine print kind of guys. I thought I was doing myself, my body, a favor, but he was telling me, like, your organs could be getting close to shutting down with how much vitamin C you're getting.
1: It does that kind of damage?
0: Yeah, you can have too much vitamin D as well. So it's
1: too much of anything is a bad thing.
0: Moderation, yeah. I've heard that word before.
1: That's funny because I kind of fell in love with the taste of that stuff.
3: Yeah, it's good.
1: I got sick 7-8 years ago, and I was told to drink a couple of those, right?
3: Uh-huh.
1: Little powdery packets. And I kind of got hooked on them. They kind of tasted like high C.
3: Yeah, they did.
1: Tang. They kind of tasted like Tang
0: just
1: to me.
0: A crazy expensive Tang.
1: Let's see if the text machine reacts to us discussing the taste of Tang.
0: Well, a lot of people are saying they gave vitamin D to my mom. They don't have anything left
1: Your
0: over
1: mother
0: for me.
1: Is yeah. loaded with vitamin D. So I thought it tasted like Tang. And so I also was bombing down 4 or 5 of those a day. I didn't know it was so horrible. I had heard you tell that story before.
3: Mm-hmm. Doctor, he was like straight making fun of me. He's like, are you a moron?
1: I mean, you should have become like the spokesman for, I don't know, the soft drink, Tang. You should have become the spokesman for them.
0: We just

0: glowing orange.
1: Well, yeah, and the thing is, I was proud of myself too. I'm like, look at me taking care of myself. Like, look at this. Like, you know,
2: right.
1: A lot going on in the world. I'm still going in. I'm taking care of myself, taking care of my body.
2: You try to do something right, and you overdid it.
1: And then I said, okay, screw it. I'll stick to vodka then.
2: Yeah, summer is here. I'm waxed and I'm vaxed, Cubby, and I'm bound and determined to make this a hot boy summer. Remember that slogan a few years ago?
3: Waxed and vaxed? Yeah. I forgot about that.
2: That one killed me.
4: Good God.
2: 5-6 years ago, when the pandemic came to town, and then it kind of started to ease up a little bit. I forgot who the hell it was, but somebody, I was out with some buddies, and some dude said, I'm waxed and I'm vaxed and I'm ready for a hot boy summer. Little did I know, he swiped that off the internet. That wasn't his own creation.
3: Yeah, that's great.
2: I thought that was funnier than all hell.
3: Yeah, a lot of people are saying, thank you for your text, saying you got to take the supplements. And a few people are recommending everybody take them just because, and it did mention this part of the country, you know, the sun's a little different, right? We don't get as much, and certainly in the winter, people are staying indoors unless you work outdoors.
4: Yeah, I take vitamin D every day.
2: You bottomed out on vitamin D. The doctor read your blood and said you need... Yeah.
3: It's like all in red. There's exclamation points. There's a referral to somebody who makes wills. I mean, it's like... It was standing out big time.
2: You're on your way out. Wow. But you can take a pill.
3: Yeah. Yep. Sometimes it says they're not super effective. Other websites said, yeah, it works out. So
2: I take, every day, I take magnetism.
4: Magnesium. No,
2: that's not it. Magnesium.
3: Oh, I think I just started that.
4: Great
2: for
4: you.
2: I was told it was good for my heart.
3: Yeah, I had a doctor put me on a few different things.
2: Oh, man.
3: People are saying, just go mow the lawn. Well, I do, but that's like once a week, you know, once every couple weeks, depending on the time of year.
2: Take the pill for
3: Christmas. Oh, yeah, I will, yeah.
2: I think you're going to be fine. I think you'll make her. Because what would you rather have, Josh? What would you rather have? Every few months you go to the doctor and they bust your balls about vitamin D? Or would you rather have friggin' sunburn? I think I'd rather have my doctor get on my case about vitamin D than sunburn.
3: Right, I'm with you on that.
4: I'll take the pill.
2: Yeah, take the pill.
3: You like being sunburned?
4: Yeah, I don't know. Like I like that like warm feeling.
2: She's into pain.
4: And then I like
3: blanket.
4: You know, going inside and like the AC's on. You're a little extra cold, so you got to put on some comfy, cozy clothes. I don't know. I just love the.
1: Did she say, Ashley, once you used to go tanning in, like, canola oil or something, or olive oil?
4: Oh, when I was younger, yeah, and I had no idea about how to take care of your skin. I'm a little better about it now.
2: Sunburn, it hurts so good.
4: Yeah, I would put, like, baby oil or vegetable oil on to go outside and tan. Like, oh, my poor skin.
1: He's cooking like a piece of chicken.
4: Yeah.
2: I don't miss those days when I was totally uneducated on skin protection, sun protection, whatever the term might be. You know, being an Irish kid, pasty, I would just get hammered. I would hammer myself until I had horrible sunburn and then was never bright enough to change anything about my routine until I was much, much older and somebody got on my case and said, look, you know, you got to do something about this. You can't be standing out in a boat for 6-8 hours in the sun. I mean, I don't know about you, Cubby, but I had to learn my lesson about 100 times before I realized I got to put pretty much the 40 grit sunblock on my body.
3: Oh, I'm very inexperienced.
2: Yeah, I mean, did you screw the pooch many times over before?
3: I just did a couple weeks back when we were in San Diego.
2: I don't know why does it take so long for us to learn our lesson on that?
3: I got like dumb sunburns, right? Like we were outside the majority of the time, really. But, like, the tops of my ears got sunburned.
4: Yeah.
3: The back of my neck. And, like, when I was sitting, I must have... It got, like, in a weird spot on my leg. Just one area. So, it's the dumbest sunburn of all time.
2: I pour that 40 grit all up and down my body. When we go out on the boat. By the way, the wife and I haven't been able to sell the boat yet. So, I think we're going to have to keep that pig for one more summer.
3: Can't you just, like...
2: You want to hit Big Island with me and see if we can become sugar daddies?
3: Heck yeah. Can't you just dump that by the side of the road or something like that?
2: Yeah, that's coming.
3: They let you do that, I think.
2: That's coming.
3: Yeah. Just put a free boat sign on it?
2: Yeah, when I was a kid. Well, of course, my folks were never the type of parents to say, okay, make sure you have your sunblock, make sure you have your this or that before we went outdoors, because they didn't care. So I just hammered myself, sunburned myself up and down until I probably was in my early 30s before I finally committed to protecting my skin when I go outdoors, out on a lake, things like that. Just stupid. Because sunburn, even though Ashley thinks it hurts so good, sunburn is horribly painful.
4: I guess I'm not talking about like the really, really bad ones.
2: Oh, I know what you mean.
4: You know, just like a light little.
2: I know what you mean.
4: Yeah. Yeah. I'm not a psychopath. Like, not the kind where, like, you need to go to the store and get that aloe.
2: No, I mean, I know what you mean. When you get just a little bit of sun, you feel a little bit of sting, but not terrible. Sure, I get where you're going with that.
3: Redheaded metal-bending Jesus said he had a girlfriend who got turned on when she was sunburned.
1: Oh.
3: Well, that's new to me.
4: Yeah, there's something to that. Like, it kind of makes you feel, I guess, from my point of view, like, confident. I'm like, ooh, nice. And now I'm not, like, super pale. And
3: I don't know. I guess.
2: A little bit. I know what she means. I get a little bit of color, right? I kind of think, you know, here comes the sexiest guy in town.
4: Yeah.
3: You guys know me. I'm a horn dog.
1: Oh, yeah.
3: I'm bricked up at all times. But sunburn has never done that to me.
2: This gal who gets horny, that might be too much vitamin D. And that's not a joke.
3: Right, yeah.
2: You know I wouldn't make that joke. Is it possible that too much vitamin D makes you amorous? Maybe next time
3: it affects the sex zones of your brain?
2: Whatever the
3: That is proper, the sexiest organ of the body.
2: Maybe actually. Next time ask your doctor. Yes. Ask your doctor, Josh, about when he mentions that you've got zero vitamin D. Ask him if too much turns you into an F machine.
3: I've only seen this doctor once, and it's a lady doctor.
1: Oh, no.
3: I don't know if we're there yet. I was just glad she agreed to a second date in a few weeks.
2: My favorite sunburn story. Josh. What's that?
4: Josh.
2: What was that?
3: I said I was just happy she agreed to a second date in a few weeks.
2: Good for you.
3: Yeah, when I was there, she's like, do you want to do this again in like 8 weeks?
4: Did you have to talk to somebody else to set this date up?
3: No, it's right through her.
2: It's not an appointment. Wow. It's not an appointment.
3: It's a date.
2: It's a date.
4: Am I missing something? If you didn't have to talk to somebody else, I'd say yeah.
2: Is this that wicked hot blonde you showed us pictures of a couple weeks ago?
3: That's not right.
2: I don't know if your wife needs to have that information, right?
3: Oh, the second date?
2: Josh printed out a picture of this hot blonde doctor he was going to go see, and he was showing everyone in the building.
3: Because it just doesn't make sense.
4: That's insane.
3: It makes no sense.
2: Big Al got sunburned so bad one day fishing up north when we were 19, 20 years old. Big Al's red-haired kid. He's not a kid anymore. I suppose he's 54 years old. But Big Al's a red-haired character, skin even pastier than mine. But both of us, like I said, we were so reckless and so foolish when we go out fishing. Big Al got sunburned so effing bad one night. It was one of the most unique things I've ever seen. We hit the sack in the cabin. Al was so sunburned that I even got up and I went and got in the other bed.
4: Oh.
2: He was so sunburned that he called the dog in from outside. This is way up north in the middle of the woods. Megan Marie, the best girl in the whole world, our old Springer Spaniel, she just circled around the woods all day and all night, right? So now it's midnight, 1 o'clock in the morning. Megan Marie is soaked in dew and whatnot, right, from running through the woods?
4: Yeah.
2: Al calls the dog in from outside and forced her to lay down, soaking wet, directly on top of his chest. It was the only thing that made it, to have a cold, wet dog lying on his chest. And Marie was kind of thinking, like, hey, wait a minute, I don't want to go to bed yet, right? But no, he's like, just stay, Meg, stay. And just the feeling of that cold, wet dog on his body was the only thing that would soothe the pain.
3: Up at the crack of dawn, Jesus, he's corrected me. I said I got dumb sunburn because I got it in a weird place in my legs, back of my neck, and the top of my ears, which I just wouldn't have thought of covering. I'm just not super experienced with
2: outdoors. Dude, I could have shown you.
3: Yeah, I could have used your help.
2: I cover everything. So what did he say?
3: He said, dumb sunburn is getting the bottoms of your feet sunburned from sitting with your feet resting on the side of a pontoon all day. That sucked.
2: Bottoms of your feet. See, now we can go back to, these lessons that we've learned. I never once considered the tops of my feet until you go out on a boat, right?
4: Yep.
2: or you sit out at somebody's pool, and the top, just stupid.
1: I don't know if this is dumb sunburn or just being dumb in general, but we had a buddy in high school, hairiest guy I've ever met. He has legs like Bigfoot, you know, and he was going off to Cozumel, whatever the fancy spring break trips were. And he's talking to us, yeah, I just got to remember to wear sunscreen. And we're like, well, you don't need to wear it on your legs, obviously, because they're so hairy, it'll block the sun. He came back with just the reddest lobster legs you've ever seen.
3: Oh, I believed that for a second.
1: Yeah.
3: That's not
1: yeah.
3: the case.
1: No. And you believed us, you idiot? And he goes, I thought it would protect it. I thought that was like natural sunscreen. It would just block it like I was wearing pants.
3: I would have believed you guys.
1: Yeah. It was like painful to the touch for him.
2: I would think that the hairdo would also block.
3: I mean, because
4: at least help.
2: The body hair would also like block the sun.
3: Yeah, you don't. If you are outdoors and you have hair, I mean, you don't put sunscreen on your head, right?
2: Right.
1: I just think it's a different kind of hair, you know, because it's you take typically longer on your head.
4: I guess people that have really thin hair, I bet their scalp gets burnt.
2: Who has the fishing buddy who also took years to learn his lesson? And he wore the big, fat sunglasses out on the lake.
4: Oh, my God.
2: And then he'd come back with that raccoon look.
1: Oh, yeah.
2: Oh, dude.
4: I have friends that still haven't learned that lesson.
2: Yeah. Like we said, it takes a while. Sometimes you just have to learn your lesson hundreds of times before you wake up.
3: Didn't you guys at one point, you know how, like, a lady will wear a bikini?
2: Yes.
3: And then you know how, like, she'll get super tan?
2: Sure.
3: And then after that, you know how, like, that bikini might come off?
2: Uh-huh.
3: I thought you guys at one point said you really liked that look.
2: Oh, yeah.
4: Tan lines? Yeah. Oh, yeah, definitely.
2: I do like tan lines.
3: Yeah, like specifically that kind of thing.
2: Yeah.
4: Yep.
2: Yeah, bikini tan lines?
3: Yeah.
2: It does something.
4: I don't know what it is. Yeah.
2: It does something or another for me, absolutely.
3: You guys, if I came in here with a tan, though, like a noticeable tan, I think I'd get all kinds of hell from you guys.
1: If you came with like a spray tan quality tan, that would be hilarious.
4: Well, yeah. I'd be confused.
2: Wait a minute, be clear. Like you went out and did something outside and came
3: just in? Any type of tan, doesn't matter how I got it.
2: No. If you came in here golden brown and said, "Yeah, I went out on the lake with some friends and I finally learned how to apply sunblock or whatever," and you came, that would be I would be very proud of you.
3: I think you guys give me crap.
4: I would be proud, but it would be hard for me to get used to because I've never seen you tan.
2: why would I give you crap if
3: I've barely seen me tan?
2: If you showed up here with a natural tan.
3: Sometimes I've had a tan, but you know the underside of my arms are ridiculously white. It looks silly.
2: Oh, the fish bellies.
4: Yeah.
2: I always turn my arms over out in the boat and I get the fish bellies. Try to get them a little bit of sun. No, if you came back with a natural tan just because you wore the proper chemicals, whatever it is.
4: Tanning lotion.
3: Canola oil, according to Ashley.
2: I wouldn't give you hell for that, but if you went out and spray tanned yourself, yes, of course. I mean, that's rule one. When a dude goes out and gets a spray tan, the rest of us gang up on him. I was the guy who got ganged up on. One day years ago.
4: And then we did it to Dana.
1: Oh, yeah. I deserved it.
3: Yours was awful.
4: That was bad, man.
1: Yours was just awful until you shower, because you can't shower for 24 hours.
3: So you agree it was awful?
1: Well, yeah, because, I mean, it's supposed to look awful the first 24 hours, and then you shower it off. And
2: I thought I looked gorgeous.
3: It did not look gorgeous. Not on day one, it was ridiculous.
2: Oh, no, I don't remember Dana. I'm talking about myself.
3: Oh, gotcha.
2: When I did this 20 years ago, I thought I looked incredible. But I couldn't do it again because my pals threatened me. Yeah.
3: We were just talking about some of those fitness shows where they get all super tanned up and spray tan after spray tan after spray, and how ridiculous they look when you're next to them. But it's weird. On stage, it looks completely normal.
1: With all the lighting and stuff, for sure.
2: Oh, yeah, it's summertime, so we gotta get dialed into this.
3: I mean, like a day like today, for a novice, for me, it'd be pretty bad to go outside. And despite the fact I need the vitamin D, I'd imagine this would be kind of a rough one for a newbie.
4: Yeah.
2: Just put on that sunblock, dude. It's real easy. It's a damn shame that it takes so many of us so long to become accustomed to it, but it's real easy.
3: A couple things I don't like about it. One, I have to touch my body.
2: Oh, my God.
3: Ugh, right? I get to feel that.
2: I understand.
3: And I don't like the feeling of lotion and stuff.
2: Yeah, you're weird.
4: Oh,
2: like
4: they make
2: that.
4: A powder.
2: I
4: just saw
2: a powder.
4: I don't know like how how legit they are, but I've been seeing ads for it because I my son doesn't like to wear hats, and he's got a tiny little baby head, so you got to protect it. And yeah, they have like a little powder. It's like a makeup brush, and you just do.
2: It's funny how you don't like the feeling. I mean, I understand that you don't like to touch yourself because you've been taught since you were a kid that it's a sin.
3: Yep.
2: Catholicism ruined you. We've covered that many times. But yeah, you don't like any kind of lotion.
3: Uh-uh. Like in Silence of the Lambs, I'd rather have the guy just stab me than when I have to put the lotion on my skin.
2: Yeah, you...
3: Seems miserable.
2: Where I just molest myself with all kinds of different lotions once I get out the douche.
3: Yeah,
2: I stand there.
3: I tried that one time. I think because you recommended it.
2: Ooh, I work it in.
4: It's good. Yeah, it's great for you.
1: Well, they have the spray bottle sunscreens you can use too, Josh. You
2: don't spray have to touch bottles, Josh.
1: You don't have to touch yourself.
2: That's right. Spray.
4: I don't know. Those. Every time I've used those, I don't know if this is your guys' experience. I usually have to rub it in anyway.
1: Oh, yeah, that's right.
2: Yeah, you got to rub that stuff in a little bit.
3: That's not good.
2: Well, then I suppose you'll just have to take that vitamin D pill. Here we got people texting in 651-989-9393 talking about the funny sunburns. We mentioned the fishermen who go out there with the giant... who's that famous fisherman again?
3: Babe Winkleman?
2: There you go. They got the big fat Babe Winkleman sunglasses on, right? They come off the lake. Their face is a tomato, with the exception of around their eyes. It's like a reverse raccoon look. My buddy Joey, the one who cries at Queensryche concerts.
3: Yeah, I understand.
2: He was notorious for that look for many years because he was a big fisherman. How about this one from Traveling IT Jesus? You go out of doors in the sun with your adjustable hat on backwards.
1: Yeah. I've gotten that one.
3: Yep, I've done that before.
2: I've been that friggin' guy. Yeah. You get the perfect strap.
3: I suppose you have seen me tan. When I landscaped, I used to get pretty tan.
2: I don't recall.
3: Tan for me.
2: So wait a minute. So you can get tan?
3: Yeah, I mean, not like cool-looking tan, but I can get certainly...
2: Well, is it red or is it tan?
3: Tan.
2: Well, see, I didn't know that. I don't remember that. I can't get tan. I can just get red.
3: Yeah, it's like I said, it's nothing cool.
2: Well, if it's tan, then it is cool.
3: It's a tan. Compared to what I got now, it's quite a difference.
2: You know, John, you have to allow yourself some wins in life. Just admit it. You got tanned and you look great.
3: Oh, I didn't look great. I'm telling you, it was a little darker than my normal complexion.
2: Allow yourself a victory here and there, Josh.
3: We do have a running bit where... like a lot of times after the show or maybe even during the show, I want a Diet Mountain Dew. But then I'll tell Nick that I don't deserve
2: it. He doesn't deserve it.
3: I haven't earned it today.
4: Right. Yes, you do.
3: I don't deserve that. I had an awkward moment with a buddy once because I did get tan. And it was from being out on his boat. We went back to his place and I saw he had some aloe. And I'm like, oh, do you mind if I throw that on? I'm miserable. And he's like, you can if you want, but that's lube, bro.
1: Oh, no.
3: Thank God he stopped me.
4: Well, then maybe not.
3: There had to have been a second where he thought, I'm going to let this guy put lube all over his body.
2: Where was he keeping his lube?
3: Right in his bathroom. It was like on the sink.
2: Oh, single guy.
3: Single guy, yeah.
2: It's like, I used to keep my Hustler magazines on the friggin' coffee table. That was... What a douchebag. I used to keep my Hustler magazines right out in the open on the coffee table, and then I watched an episode of Family Guy where Peter Griffin said something along the lines of, you know, he has his little flashbacks or whatever in the show, and he said something along the lines of, yeah, like that stupid guy who keeps his hardcore porno magazines out in the open. And I said to myself, no, Christ, that's me.
3: I'm sure I've asked you this before, but you were a bit of a swordsman. Did you hide those when you'd have a young lady come over? A lady of appropriate age, let me rephrase that.
2: Oh, no.
3: You wouldn't? Was that an aphrodisiac to some, or some like, oh, come on, man, what are you doing?
2: Aphrodisiac.
3: Is that right?
2: Yeah.
3: I would think it wouldn't work out.
2: But you have to consider the type of women I was seeing at the time.
1: Just going
2: to
1: bring that up.
3: Right. Yeah, Pavs.
2: Pause.
3: Yep.
0: Be kind and rewind. 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
2: I'm a little worried about Kyler Murray. It was 88 degrees yesterday. Why are you wearing a stocking cap? Do you have malaria or something?
3: Maybe he's going bald.
2: 88 degrees. Yeah. They interviewed him outside. Much. He's wearing a stocking cap.
4: That's so weird. That's so funny because last weekend, me and my husband went to the Minnesota State Fair, like little... what is it, like kickoff to summer thing, yeah. And Josh originally was supposed to come with us, and he ended up not going. It was like in the 80s that day. We saw somebody wearing like a winter jacket.
2: Oh, yeah, who does that remind you of?
4: Well, I told my husband, I said, I can't help but think of one thing when I see somebody in like 80 degree weather in a coat or a jacket, like, oh, it must be drugs. And he was said, or they're like Josh. He said, I guarantee you, if he's with us right now, he'd probably be wearing a hoodie.
2: That's true.
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0: The home of the half-assed morning show. This is Minnesota's 93X. Stupid news on the half-assed morning show.
2: Getting there. Getting close. You know what we were talking about a few minutes ago, Josh? We were talking about sunburn.
3: Oh, yeah.
2: Some of us are educated on how to prevent it.
3: I thought I was, just by staying indoors.
2: Right.
3: But it's backfired on me.
2: Well, yeah, you mentioned that your doctor told you you're running on zero vitamin D because you never go out of doors.
3: Mm-hmm.
2: But you learned you can take a pill for that. You'll be all right. Sunburn, I mentioned as a young person, I was reckless as hell. I would go out and burn, deal with the pain, go out 3 days later, burn, deal with the pain. Never prepared myself until I got a little older. And now, I mean, it's hell, I can sit outside all friggin' day. I pour on all that. Some of that sunblock is just like, Christ, it's like putting a grade school paste on your body. But for me, that's what I need. A few people texted in. I've seen more and more of this when I go out onto Lake Minnetonka. These folks who wear the long sleeve fishing shirts.
4: Oh, like a kid's swimming shirt. Yeah.
2: Yeah.
4: Except theirs isn't as tight.
2: I guess I don't know anything about the little kids.
4: Yeah, they're like a little bit tighter.
2: All right.
4: They look ridiculous in it.
2: At first I thought, it's hotter than hell. What are these guys doing wearing long sleeve shirts? But it's like this thin material. A listener texted in and said, I've switched to long sleeve fishing shirts. Oh, which is equal to SPF 50. And then you wear like a full, like a straw hat.
4: Oh, yeah.
3: I got some of those long sleeve shirts when I went to Mexico because I burn pretty easily. I don't get as much sun as I used to when I was more active outdoors. And they were wonderful. They're light and breezy. You know, I didn't feel like I was wearing long sleeves at all.
2: Right.
3: Felt wonderful.
5: So you said it's like 50, so does that mean you can get tan through it?
2: I don't know. I don't think so.
5: I wonder if it was maybe allow something just a little bit through.
2: Yeah, at first I thought that looks so uncomfortable. Jesus, it's 100 degrees out. But apparently, like Dana said, the shirts are very sheer and they're comfortable. There's an option. This is funny. One of our listeners says he took a surprise nap, otherwise known as, I think, passing out. I took a surprise nap under a picnic table at the Apple River years ago. Can you picture that laying underneath? He said, I ended up with a sunburn running diagonally from my waist to my shoulders.
5: I was just wondering if he woke up with stripes.
3: Yeah, like grill marks.
2: He said, I looked like a signal flag.
4: I wanted to make sure that I was correct before I said this, but so SPF 50 is basically as good as you can get. Like, you can get SPF 100, but it's like a 1% difference. It doesn't really matter.
2: I do the 50.
4: Yeah, that's like as good as it gets. And I always thought, like, oh, I'm just going to find the highest number. And then I was like, oh, I'm just wasting my money paying for a higher number.
2: I put on that 50 grit.
5: Yeah, again, I want to thank the Brother and Sisterhood for recommending some vitamin D pills. I'll be taking those. I'm going to request a suppository, but if that's not possible for me, I will take those pills.
3: Yeah, just try both ends, see which one you feels better.
5: You know what? That's not a bad idea. Doubly safe.
3: Mm-hmm.
2: All right.
5: Well, yeah, a lot of people have those sun shirts. This is the first I've heard of it.
3: Mm-hmm. Yeah, wear them on the lawn when mowing the lawn and whatnot.
5: Well, sometimes, like, you watch this is my experience from movies, and the, you know, super hot climates and people are out there wearing long sleeves. That must be the case. That must be why.
4: Oh, you know what? Now that you bring that up, I'm realizing that my husband has one, and I don't know what it is. Maybe more guys will wear them if they think that women like them. But I think it's like the sexiest thing he wears for some reason. I don't know what it is about the shirt.
2: You talking about the fishing shirts?
4: Yeah, or like it's the material or something, whatever it is. But I don't know why. I got a thing for him.
5: My wife likes anything that covers my body. And she hates my face, always wants me to have facial hair.
2: I mean, I'm not against any of these brands, but can I find these fishing shirts that don't say Shimano or Rapala Ranger
4: definitely.
2: Or...
3: I got a bunch of them at Kohl's with no label, no logo on them whatsoever, just generic.
2: Oh, that sounds just wonderful. Because it's going to be hot and sunny from now until, Christ, I think a good week.
5: I've never heard this theory. Iron Range Jesus says, morons, use some research on how bad sunscreen is for you. It's better to get sunburned.
4: Yeah, that's the rumor right now.
5: You know,
4: that's the thing going around online.
5: Is that right? Okay, I haven't heard that, but you could just... educate somebody. You don't have to start with morons. It kind of turns you off a little bit right
2: away. Well, you know, it's not the first time I've been told to do my own research.
4: Yeah, I'm sorry I don't sit around and, like, look up things about sunscreen.
2: I have a response. Moron. I'd rather deal with whatever sunblock is doing to me than be sunburned.
3: That's the thing. You can find research or some type of study about everything that's supposedly healthy for you is actually bad.
2: Right.
5: Well, doesn't, like, skin cancer, isn't it like the number one type of cancer that kills folks?
2: I'll do my own
5: research. Don't call me a moron. I'll look that up.
2: Moron.
5: Yeah.
2: That you are. No, it's not the number one thing that kills. I'm kidding. I have no idea where I'm going with that. I just wanted to play along with the bit and call you a moron for having an opinion.
5: You know, I said, I was thinking, you know, you're on the defensive right away when somebody starts with moron.
2: Mm-hmm.
5: But it would be funny if there was a teacher who started every class like that. Morons. Today we're going to talk about World War II, you idiots.
3: Oh, I bet there's a lot of teachers that wish they could do that.
5: Oh, we had one that I don't think she'd be afraid to. See, you know, as you guys know, I went to Catholic school. She swore up at... She just passed recently, which I thought was very sad. But she was awesome. Because you just sit back, be a little nervous that her anger was going to come towards you. But she was a great performer up there. And I learned more from her than pretty much anybody else. And I think it was because of the intimidation factor.
3: Sure. You're locked in.
5: But she'd go after people.
2: Yeah.
5: Well, yeah, thank you for the education. I didn't know there was an issue with sunscreen.
2: I got to do my own friggin' research. I do. All right, here we go with the stupid news report. Religious folks aren't going to like the sounds of this here. No, I don't think so. Religious folks might say that this is a good way to find yourself in the express lane straight to Hades. Some call it hell. I call it Hades. What movie? Sling Blade. What year? 1996. So it says here, a lady from Long Island, New York, she's in trouble with the law. She went on into her neighborhood church, and she cut the head smooth off of a statue of Jesus effing Christ. I mean, damn, he's the guy over there at the Catholic Church. He's the lead character.
5: Yeah, he's the star of a lot of chapters in the Bible.
2: Right.
5: I'll tell you what, we weren't talking too long ago about this. I had a buddy who did that, and I thought for sure he's going to hell. Like, he's going to get struck by lightning.
2: Some call it hell, I call it Hades.
5: Yeah, you did. I'd be pretty nervous if I were that person.
4: Yeah, I'm not religious, but I still wouldn't. I wouldn't do something like that.
5: And I told you guys he went on to become a priest. The person that decapitated the Jesus statue at high school.
3: Does he bring that up in any of his sermons?
5: You know, I doubt it. I doubt he brings them. You know, I once decapitated Jesus.
4: Maybe he's
5: the flock might
4: himself.
5: Go to a different church.
3: I bet.
2: Gal walked on into her neighborhood church and cut the head smooth off of a statue of Jesus. As you might imagine, the folks who regularly go to that joint to worship, they're a little unnerved by this gal's behavior. They're pissed. Catholic pissed.
4: Scary.
5: That doesn't go away quickly, if at all.
2: So now, after this crazy lady cut the head off of Jesus, the church people had to go ahead and throw a plastic tarp over the statue. It's just terrible. They're having a terrible time with this. It's a friggin' 41-year-old gal called Dayona. She's the one in jail for beheading a statue of Jesus Christ. Story doesn't say anything about drugs or booze.
5: You know, I can't believe I never asked my friend this, but look, what did he and what did she do with the head?
2: Oh, I never even, Josh, there's nothing in the story.
5: Yeah.
4: That's what matters, yeah.
2: And I never even wondered that. I'm a little worried about myself that that never crossed my mind. What the hell did she do with Jesus' noggin? Dribble it down the street?
5: Yeah, I can't believe I never thought I was so shocked by his actions. Hey, morons.
2: Yeah.
5: Is it better to throw it away or keep it around?
2: Oh, will you do some research?
4: You should keep it.
2: Do some friggin' research and you know the answer.
5: This is my research. I'm asking fellow morons.
2: Why in the hell don't you people do your own research? Why do you rely on us?
5: You know what we need to do? Better.
2: Yes.
5: Do better.
2: We do need to do better.
4: Oh, my God.
3: And I want you guys to do actual research. Don't look in books or listen to scientists. I want you to talk to your Uncle Lenny, who lives up north. He's the one that's got the answers.
5: Dana, check your bias.
2: All right. I don't know what the hell she did with the decapitated statue skull. She's been sent off to court for what she's done. Although her lawyer says she didn't do a damn thing. Her lawyer also says that Dayona isn't a anti-Catholic Satanist or any of that noise. But Dayona has been ordered to stay away from the church from here on out. The local cops say it's going to cost up and around $1,500 to screw a new head onto their Jesus statue over there. $1,500.
5: I would have thought it'd be more.
2: What was what did your friend do again? You were like a ninth grader. He cut the head off of Jesus, ran like hell.
5: This was our senior year.
2: And then he ran like hell. What did he do with the head?
5: That's what I said. I don't know.
2: Oh, I'm sorry.
5: Yeah, I started the conversation with that. All these years later, 30-some years later, I never even thought to ask.
3: I would have thought maybe your buddy was the pro wrestler Al Snow and just carried that head around with him.
5: Yeah. I don't get the reference, but people are texting that.
3: Are they?
5: What did he do? He cuts.
2: What do we want?
3: Head.
2: When do we want it?
3: Now.
5: That's where that comes from?
2: Al Snow was a funny character wrestler in the WWE for many years. And I think if I'm remembering this correctly, the bit was that he was totally insane.
5: Yes.
2: And his best friend was a female mannequin head.
4: How do people not love wrestling?
2: Who went by the name of Head.
3: Yeah. And I think both he and the mannequin had Help Me written upside down.
2: Yes.
3: In like lipstick or something, like black lipstick.
4: Oh, yes. My God.
3: And he would use it as a weapon.
2: Yes.
3: He'd have tag matches with Head as his partner.
4: I need to see him using it as a weapon.
2: Maybe while we're sitting here, maybe you can find Al Snow's, what do they call it in the business?
3: Entrance song?
2: Entrance music. Because I think it
3: starts with what you just did.
2: What do you want? What do we want? Head. And he would raise the mannequin head up in the air and the whole crowd would go, Head.
5: I didn't know that's where that came from.
4: Oh my gosh, yeah. It's so creepy looking.
2: Al Snow, who is widely regarded as one of the best people to the core, just a wonderful person, one of the best that television wrestling's ever seen. That's what I understand. Again, we have to do this gimmick again, don't we, Josh? From what I understand, I've always heard nothing
5: but... Don't yell at me.
2: Well, I've heard nothing but wonderful things about Al Snow.
3: Looks like someone hasn't done the research on Al Snow.
4: I don't know why this makes it so much funnier, but like it looks like this, in like every picture I see, it looks worse and worse, the head that he has. Like he has never, no one has ever ran a brush through this doll's hair. It just gets worse and worse.
3: Oh, yeah, he never replaced it. It would just keep getting more and more damaged.
4: I mean, oh, my gosh.
2: Josh, we could go on and on about this. I mean, on this topic of oddball wrestling gimmicks, what Al Snow's gimmick reminds me of is Perry Saturn. And I know we have a listener who calls himself Perry Saturn Jesus, so I'm sure he could tell this story. Perry Saturn had a sidekick that accompanied him to the ring. He was also doing an I'm Insane character. Perry Saturn brought a mop to the ring, and the mop was named Moppy.
3: This
2: was his best friend, Moppy.
5: This person is so correct, this text. It's not my job to educate you morons. Your privilege is showing bad look. And Iron Range Jesus, who, by the way, I could never be mad at, despite his antagonistic nature, said he got back to us, right? He's the guy that called us morons.
2: And
5: he
2: told us to do some research on sunscreen.
5: He did. He just said, frickin' 612ers.
2: I love that slogan.
5: I do, too. Joke's on you. I'm a 9-5-2-er. Now what you got? Hey, nobody picks on the 9-5-2-ers.
2: I love that slogan. First time I heard it was on Vermilion.
5: Right? Were you the target? I was the target.
2: Yes, Lake Vermilion, 35 years ago, me and a pal were out in a bay, wintertime. We were at a buddy's cabin. We walked down onto the frozen lake, and we were auging out holes all over the bay for golfing on the ice. We'd bring
4: awesome.
2: The hockey sticks out with the tennis balls, and so we were auging out 18 holes all around this friggin' bay. And I turned to my buddy and I said, hey, look off there in the distance. And there was a DNR character in a vehicle on the ice, long distance away. And I said, what do you bet this sumbitch is watching us right now, wondering why two guys are auging out 18 effing holes in this bay? Sure as hell, here comes a DNR guy in his Suburban. And he throws her into park and he gets out of the vehicle and he says, what the hell are you guys doing? And he said, you're going to fish 18 holes and you're going to fish that many holes? And we said, no, we're auging out some holes to play golf on the ice. And he goes, effing 612ers. And he was right.
5: I was even less guilty of doing anything. We were in Aiken, Nick, my girlfriend at the time, who, by the way, the first time I met, she can talk with her boobs. She would put them together like a mouth moving.
3: Oh, fun.
2: You had a girlfriend in Aiken?
5: No, she was from Fridley, but they had a cabin in Aiken.
2: Oh!
5: So she... Sorry if I confused
2: you. You dated a girl from Fridley?
5: I didn't know any better. Oh, nobody my told God. Me.
2: The Fridley girls were...
5: I didn't do my research!
2: They were...
5: I'm a moron!
2: Tell me if I'm right about this. You are Cubby from a Catholic school.
5: Yeah, I went to Catholic school.
2: Private Catholic school. She's from Fridley.
5: Correct.
2: Tell me if I'm spot on with this. This gal was way too effing fast for you.
5: Oh, well, that's partly true, but she's way too smart for me. Actually, she went on to... She's like a cancer researcher. She's brilliant. That's probably why we didn't last too long.
2: But fast.
5: She was willing to
4: lead
5: the charge.
2: All right.
5: But so my 612er story, all we did was walk into a bar in Aiken. And a guy turned around and said, great, effing 612ers.
4: Wow, give me a chance, man.
5: I was 2 feet into the bar.
2: The landing?
5: I don't remember.
2: 40 club?
5: I couldn't tell you. This is almost 30 years ago.
4: I would have been like overthinking what I was wearing. Like, does this give off those vibes so bad?
5: Well, I was laughing because I thought it was hilarious.
4: It is, yes.
5: But I did wonder, like, how did we, maybe just because... Folks are used to seeing the same people.
2: Right, you weren't a regular.
4: Yeah, that is true.
5: That was my guess.
2: Morons.
5: Or more people calling us morons.
2: If that headless Jesus statue has left you with little hope for society, I'm sorry to say that this won't brighten your outlook. My damn. Now we've got an armed dog shooting at people at a gas station.
3: Man's best friend, my ass.
2: In a town called Scotts Bluff, Nebraska, the police got a telephone call. Oh, it came from the old shortstop filling station. And the police were told that someone just got shot. When the cops got there, they saw a pickup truck. Ooh, nice. Nice. They saw a pickup truck, Josh, with an attached camper, which is still totally awesome in my book.
5: Yeah, I like that.
2: To have a camper hanging off the back of your pickup, that's where it's at.
4: Yep. I want one very badly.
5: Toppers. You're feeling on toppers.
4: I love a topper.
2: Take them or leave them.
5: I used to not think they were cool. I've changed my tune on that.
4: They're so practical.
5: They really are.
2: If my old man didn't have a topper on all his pickups when we were little kids, we never would have gone anywhere. That's where he always put us, in the bed of the pickup underneath that topper. Hang on to your ass, he'd say. because there wasn't room in the cab of the pickup for all of us. He'd pour us into the truck bed like we were dogs.
4: I loved sitting back there.
2: Me too. All right, so cops got to the shortstop filling station in Scotts Bluff, Nebraska. Saw a pickup truck with an incredible camper hanging off the ass end of it. The cops also saw that this sweet pickup camper combo, it had an obvious shotgun blast to the passenger side door. But from the inside out, if you know what I mean. And also, there was a happy-ass dog wiggling around in the front seat of the truck. He was wagging his tail up and down. He was excited as hell to see everyone milling around.
4: Can barely hear anymore.
2: After looking things over, here's what the cops came up with. Dude, who was a drive in that pickup camper, he had pulled into the filling station. He had jumped out the vehicle to go into the short stop and get himself something or another to eat. But the dumb bastard left a loaded shotgun in the front seat like a total jabroni.
4: What are you doing?
2: Yeah, I'll just set the loaded weapon here.
5: It'll be fine.
4: Safety off. Make sure I got it pointed right at somebody. Perfect.
5: You pat the barrel. That bullet's not going anywhere.
2: Left a loaded shotgun in the front seat like a J-Brone. The cops say that after dude jumped out the pickup, his dog hopped on up from the back seat to the front. And as the dog was wobbling around up there, the dog accidentally triggered that shotgun that had a live shell in the chamber.
4: Poor dog, probably scared the heck out of it.
2: It says here that the dog able to crack off several shots.
4: How?
2: He got his paw, automatic. It's an automatic, obviously.
4: I know, but still, that's...
2: Well, they're not lying. He must have got his... What do they have at the end of their feet there, Josh? What do they call those?
4: Talons?
2: Talons? You got his talon? Yeah, talons.
5: But I haven't done my research.
2: I mean, it was just pop-pop, pop-pop, pop-pop, pop-pop. You're right. The dog might have been a little scared, but at least the dog was on the right end of that shotgun.
4: That's true.
2: Some poor gal sitting in her car at the gas station took some pellets to her arm.
4: No.
2: Come on. That's hilarious.
5: I bet it took a little convincing for the cops to believe it was the dog. Like, oh, yeah, your dog. Was this the same dog that ate your homework back in school?
2: Maybe it was tough for him to follow. I don't know. This gal must have been about as scared and confused as she's ever been in her life. Did that dog just take a shot at me?
4: Could you imagine coming out of the gas station? You're like, oh, my God, what's happening? What's happening? Oh, it's my dog.
2: People were running for their lives.
3: Other people get their guns out and start shooting, too, not realizing it was just the dog.
4: Yeah.
2: Oh. Sorry, that's just gas.
5: All right, I've been told dogs don't have talons.
2: Whatever they call them.
4: Some of them do, I swear.
2: What do they call it? Claws? The gal who took that shotgun blast to the arm. The gal was hauled off to the hospital. She was all right. And the local...
5: She's got a funny story now, right?
2: Great story. The local police are still investigating this effing stupid and completely preventable episode. The Scotts Bluff Police Department decided to remind the general public that it is illegal in Nebraska to travel with a loaded shotgun in the motor vehicle. As you might imagine, the dog is completely oblivious and doesn't understand what the fuss is all about. It says here, during the initial police investigation at the gas station, the dog spent the majority of that time cleaning its own penis.
5: He wasn't even listening at all.
2: To investigate. He didn't answer any questions.
3: It's kind of a power move when they're trying to investigate and you're just licking your wiener. I don't care.
5: Yeah,
2: the entire time he was licking his own.
4: He's like, what? Anybody die? No? Who cares?
3: Let's go. Let's keep on going down the road.
2: That's great. Pop, pop, pop, pop, pop, pop, pop, pop, pop. It's a friggin' stupid lab.
4: Crazy.
2: Lady there just to get a can of chew and some beef jerky. Take some pellets to the armpit. That sucks.
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4: 20 years ago, the average attention span was about 2.5 minutes. Today, it's just 47 seconds. Pretty disconcerting. That's according to new research out of UC Irvine. But really, this isn't our fault, at least not entirely. We can blame technology and the world around us. Attention, it turns out, is not an unlimited resource. You only have so much of it to give. Start paying more attention to what times of the day you seem to be at your mental peak. Try to knock out the more complicated stuff during that time. It's also important to take breaks every so often so you can more easily lock in when you're trying to concentrate. One expert said, even trying to visualize where you want to end your day with everything all wrapped up or with tons left to do, that can act as a real motivator. I'm Dr. Sanjay Gupta, helping you live a better life.
0: We've made our share of regrettable choices, but we've never once sent you a bill.
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1: I'll be damned, it's Thursday already. And I'm pretty comfortable with that. Welcome, folks, to the latest edition of the 93X Half-Assed Morning Show. Looks like we're down one. Smashley, not going to make her into work today. She says she's been feeling a little iffy. So, you know, that's how it goes from time to time. She's an iffy person by nature.
2: You think so?
1: Yeah.
2: I think she's less iffy than she's ever been.
1: If you want to

0: for me when I pulled in. It was a weird feeling when I pulled up into the parking lot here and I did not see your midlife crisis mobile already in its spot.
1: That's a good way to describe it, first and foremost. That's a perfect way to describe it.
0: Because I hadn't received, you texted at one point or another to tell me that you were running late, but I didn't receive the text because I'm a safe driver, Cubby. I didn't look at my phone until I got here this morning and pulled safely into my parking spot. And then when I pulled in and your pickup wasn't there, I thought, this hasn't happened in decades.
1: Yeah, last time it happened was 1999.
0: 99.
1: It's actually the last, yes, 1999. That's actually the last time I was pulled over was 1999, and I got pulled over on my way here because I was kind of racing in. And this time, you know, at 99, I didn't care as much about driving as I do now. And so, I was a little more dangerous back then.
0: A little more wild back then.
1: It was stupid, and I'm embarrassed by it. But, yeah, I can't believe it.
0: So what the hell happened?
1: My alarm, so I wake up to a different sounding alarm, and thank God my wife gets up early. Because I was so confused, and then I looked at the clock, and it's 4:30, and I couldn't believe it. I was like, wait a minute.
0: You're usually already here for about an hour at 4:30.
1: Yeah.
0: Yeah.
1: And so I was totally confused, and then I looked at my phone, and my alarm was going off, but it wasn't making any noise. So I don't know what. I reset my phone when I got here, and I got to apologize to Nick because I was testing out my alarm. And I was like, hey, set an alarm for 5:16. And Nick's like, well, why is it my responsibility to set your alarm? And then later on, I cursed my phone, and Nick thought I was cursing him. So my apologies for both those things.
0: It's like those dorks that walk around the grocery, or those dorks that walk around the airport or the mall, and they've got the earpiece in, and they're having a phone conversation out loud. Josh, total silence here in the studio. And Josh says out loud, set an alarm for me for 4:18. And I said, set your own alarm, dickhead. Why am I? And he says, no, I'm talking to my phone. So it was a weird feeling to not see your motor vehicle. First one here, last one to leave. That's your thing. You haven't been late to work since, you said, 99?
1: 99, yeah.
0: If the bosses are listening, I'm not making this up.
1: They're going to write me up for this.
0: Give this kid a friggin' raise already.
1: No, I'm in so much trouble. But I'll tell you what, it's kind of nice getting that extra hour and a half of sleep.
0: Oh, yeah.
1: And
0: but you feel off, don't you?
1: Oh, yeah. That's a weird feeling, like trying to race to get all your stuff done, and I wasn't able to do that. But also, it's a lot lighter on the way in. It kind of puts you in a little better mood.
0: Yeah, the sun's starting to creep up a little bit. Stoned to the bone, Jesus has texted in. And she says, 19 and 99... Josh was before she was even born. She
1: yeah, I'm old. I get it.
0: She hadn't come out the chute yet. She hadn't blown the hatch yet in 99.
1: I love the support that the brother and sisterhood we all give each other. Box Toss and Jesus said he's going to be late to work today out of solidarity. That's how the brother and sisterhood started.
0: Ooh, we, man.
1: We are friends. We are a tight-knit group, all of us. And we support each other.
0: You are correct that was the original idea behind the brotherhood. We started calling our listening audience a brotherhood many, many years ago. And you're right. The original idea was strangers bonding over laziness.
1: Yes. Where we thought if the bar is set low by everybody, that's just the new, what do they call it during the pandemic? New reality.
2: New normal.
1: Yeah, that's the new normal.
0: Right. It's a long time ago, but that was the original groundwork of the brotherhood, was folks bonding over laziness and a lack of interest in taking responsibility. Now, it's morphed into many different things at this point, but that was the original idea. So, I mean, damn. I remember, so... You say the last time you were late to work was 19 and 99. You must not have been terribly late, because you said you were pulled over on the way to work.
1: Yeah.
0: I remember one that obviously must have been before 99. Okay? I think I remember the second to last time you were late to work, because it

0: was a doozy. Do you remember this one?
1: Oh, that one. I think this might be the same one, because I thought I was late, like, by, I got there at 7:30 or something
0: yes,
1: like that. Yeah.
0: Yes. We go on the air at
1: 5. Because it was sunny out on my way in.
0: I remember this so well, because you were quite a the prompt employee back then, too. I was horrible. I should have been fired decades ago. There was a 4 or 5 year stretch where I was late pretty much every single day. And it's simply because I was really drunk most days. I hated my job and I didn't care.
1: That's the nice thing of being totally ignored in this building, right? I don't think our bosses ever knew. They didn't listen to this station. They're listening to Tom, so nobody would even know back then.
0: I was late every single day, and I would usually come in half drunk. But I remember that must have been, like I said, the second to last time you were late to work. Because we thought you were dead. It was, you know, 4:30, you weren't here, 4:45, 5 a.m., we're calling your phone, 10 after 5, 20 after 5, you're not answering the phone. We go on the air at 5:30. Every time we had a chance, when we'd go to commercial or play a song, we'd call your phone, you're not answering. And I thought, well, that's it, he died in a car wreck. The next thing you know, you walked in at like 7:30.
1: Yeah, it was late.
0: And, you looked so ashamed of yourself.
1: Oh, I was panicking. I just couldn't believe it. By the way, thank you to folks again texting in with solidarity and plenty of people saying they're going to show up at work today late just to support the brother and sisterhood. And then your boss can't get mad because you're just being a good friend. What kind of jerk boss would you have if they got mad at you for being a supportive friend?
0: Now, there is one listener who's not buying your story that your alarm didn't wake you up.
1: Is this Jacob?
0: Jacob says, just due to the sheer size of your ears, how do you not hear your alarm go off with those friggin' ears you got hanging off your skull? We established a couple of weeks ago that you have big fat ears that stick out and look stupid.
1: Jacob, just one word for you, if you don't mind. Blocked.
0: Oh, no.
1: Blocked. I'm sorry, you're blocked.
0: We're going to block.
1: No more text from Jacob.
0: Okay, I'm blocking him, too. Boy, he's got a stupid last name, too, just for the record.
1: You don't like that?
0: Do you see that last name?
1: Yeah, what's wrong with his last name?
0: I'm just trying to continue to go after the kid.
1: Oh, I got
0: you. Yeah, we're blocking him. You have a stupid last name. He went after your ears. I'm trying to defend my friend over here. All right, so there you go.
1: What's wrong with Jacob comes fast?
0: That's not how you pronounce it.
1: It's not?
0: It's cum fasta.
1: Oh, cum fasta.
0: Yes, yeah. It's an Irish name.
1: Gotcha.
0: From back in the... Yeah, that was a weird feeling not seeing you already here, son, but I'm glad everything worked out.
1: Oh, hey.
0: Yes?
1: This is great.
0: Is something else from the cum fasta family?
1: No, this is I don't even have a name on this one. Maybe they are, and they don't want to associate. This person remembers that.
0: What?
1: When I showed up at 7:30.
0: He's
1: giving some info that I remember as well, so thank you very much. What's wrong with you? Gosh, you should have figured something better in the morning by now.
0: Man. Yeah, I remember that morning when you walked in with your backpack on your shoulder. You just looked confused, ashamed. You had no idea.
1: Oh, and also, thank you again. Sorry to be a broken record, but I really appreciate the support. Now people are texting in, and they are also going to block Jacob.
0: Oh, my damn.
1: Yeah. He's not going to be able to text anybody after that.
0: You don't pop off like that. And
1: not when a guy's so vulnerable.
0: Yeah, Josh is very vulnerable this morning. All right, you bastards. What else is going on around here?
1: Oh, speaking of awkward and feeling off, boy, I don't even know if I should bring this up, but...
0: Oh, it sounds like you could use some help.
1: There was a gentleman that I was out with Sunday night, little engagement, our boss, Derek.
0: Okay.
1: And he's cool.
0: You like Derek.
1: I think Derek.
0: The rest of us are kind of on the fence about Derek. You've always had a big crush on Derek and another guy in the building called James.
1: Yep, love those
0: guys.
1: You
0: think the world of these guys.
1: I do. I got to see him twice over the weekend. It was awesome.
0: I'm undecided on James at this point. But so you went out to dinner with one or both of them?
1: I met him both on Friday and then just Derek on Sunday.
0: All right.
1: I took him out for his birthday.
0: Something awkward happened?
1: Yeah. And you could probably guess it's happened.
0: Something awkward always happens when you're involved.
2: And it's never as bad as you think it is.
0: No.
1: This was pretty bad.
0: 9 times out of 10, it isn't. It's never as bad. What now?
1: He came in for a bro hug.
0: You guys accidentally 69 or something?
1: No. He came in for a bro hug, a one-armed hug. It was supposed to be a one-armed hug, and I kissed him.
0: Oh,
1: and I wouldn't let him go. No, I did a two-armed hug.
3: Oh,
1: and then
3: God.
1: He commented on it. Like, oh, I was coming in for a one arm, but he kind of comes in at a weird angle, so it's confusing to me. And I'm not a hugger, but I just thought, oh, I'm going to respond in kind. We had a wonderful date. As a matter of fact, I'd love to have a second date. I mean, it was that good. And then we could go on Second Date Update, which is my daughter's favorite thing on the radio.
0: But Second Date Update?
1: It's a big, popular segment on K102. And she listens to it, and she gives me all the heads up on what's going on. And I'll tell you what, there is some drama.
0: It's your favorite segment on K102?
1: Well, it's hers. And then I'm sorry. I'm here. I haven't heard it, so.
0: Okay.
1: But I hear about it.
0: I'm more of a Bob FM guy, personally.
1: Hey, there's nothing wrong with Bob FM. I met some of those guys at a promotion, and they were cool.
0: I'm more of a Bob FM. I like the older stuff. So, come on, Josh, you've known Derek for years now. So what if he went in for a one-arm hug and you gave him a two-arm hug?
1: At this point, you're right. It didn't bother me as much. We kind of joked about it. I told him, I said, you know what? If there's a guy in my life I'm going to hug with two arms, it's you. You know, he's two-arm huggable.
3: Was it at the start of the date or the end of the date?
1: The very end.
3: Oh, okay. That's good for you.
1: There's
3: then,
1: that awkward moment where I'm like, do I reach in to kiss or what do we do? But, yeah, luckily... Okay, it was not as big a deal. The first time we met, though, do you remember the first time we went out with him?
0: No.
1: We went to a restaurant, and then we basically walked across the street to the VU.
0: Okay, now I remember.
1: Yeah, that was the first time that happened, where he kind of comes in at an angle. I wasn't prepared
0: for it. So you had an awkward hug with Derek the first time we went out with him?
1: Correct.
0: Oh, and now you've had a second awkward hug.
1: That's right.
0: Years later. Yeah, I remember when we went to Deja Vu.
3: And that's, you know, when you hit it off with the new boss when you end up at the strip club. Sorry, I'm struggling.
0: What happened? What was your statement?
3: I was going to say, that's when you know you hit it off with the new boss if you end up in the strip club an hour later.
0: I thought that was all right. I thought that was all right to look at topless women with the brand new boss.
1: Oh, I got to give the correct radio. I thought it was K102. People are saying it's 102.9. For people that work in radio, we know very little about it.
0: I know nothing. And it's no offense to other radio people.
1: No, not at all.
0: I don't even like this show. Why would I listen to somebody else's show? 102.9? What is that? What do they call themselves?
1: Again, for somebody that works in radio...
0: They're not 102.9X, are they?
1: No, let's
0: Because
1: see.
0: That would be gimmick infringement.
3: I think they're the Wolf.
1: That's the Wolf? That's who has that?
0: Mm-hmm.
1: Oh, yeah. We knew somebody who used to work there.
0: All right. Second date rebate?
1: Update.
0: All right. Well, Josh, there's only one way you can squash this awkwardness between you and Derek.
1: What's that?
0: Get him fired. Get him out of here.
1: He does show up kind of late every day, doesn't he?
0: You are the most well-behaved employee in the history of the company. You don't think you could get him fired if you wanted to?
1: He once said we probably could if we wanted
0: to. No more awkwardness, right? That would squash the awkwardness if he was no longer working in the building.
1: That's true. Can you imagine if I was that petty? I can't get past this moment. I'm sorry. You got to go.
0: Oh, wow.
1: Brewers in High Life Jesus says...
0: That you and Derek need to bang and get it over with?
1: No, but a couple people did bring that up.
0: Yeah.
1: He said the reason I was late is jet lag. That's what I should use. You know, I went on that San Diego vacation a few weeks back. I'm jet lagged. Shoot. You know, you're joking, Brewers and High Life Jesus, but we've had people use excuses like that, or it'd be a month later, and it'd be a time change of some sort or something that has them off for that long.
0: Jet lag. It was a month ago. That's unbelievable. All right. What else is going on this morning? Randy Shaver will dive into the mix a little bit later.
1: Brad Ryder today, too. He made a switch. He'll be joining us today, but not tomorrow.
0: All right. Yeah. Are you feeling okay? You know, because like we mentioned earlier, and I'm sure there's plenty of folks here who can relate. When you break out of your regular routine, and by oversleeping a little bit this morning, you are not... in your regular routine, you feel a little funny.
1: Definitely.
0: Yeah.
1: Yeah, it's odd. Why is that? I mean, why does it just linger so much?
0: It's a scientific thing. It's a chemical thing. It's something about the way your brain and your body works. You're not going to feel normal again until tomorrow morning.
1: Then there was a truck out front, and it was kind of blocking where I usually park. So now I'm even in a different space, and I thought, well, that means today's going to suck.
0: You might as well just cash this one in. It ain't going to work for you. Oh, man. Yeah, I don't know how the hell you guys put up with me back in the day, showing up drunk every day. Drunk and an hour and a half late.
1: I knew you meant no harm.
0: But you know what kept me here? I'm just that damn good.
1: Well, that's a reason where it's tolerable.
0: If I sucked, they would have gassed me. They couldn't do it.
1: If Kaprizov shows up late for practice, nobody's going to say a word.
0: Nobody blinks, you know. Nobody says a word. Because you know when he gets out there, he's going to get it done. Going to get it done. Folks have been texting in here about, other radio stations. We mentioned that as long as we've worked here, and it's no offense to other radio people, we don't get to know them, I mean, I know there's an annual event, right, where radio dorks are all supposed to gather. Yeah. Does that still happen? What's that called again?
1: Conclave.
0: Yeah.
1: I've gone once.
0: Didn't we go to one and Def Leppard was there for no good reason?
1: Yeah, so I went to that concert. Def Leppard and Papa Roach. That's where, I wasn't really a Papa Roach fan until I saw that show. And they were so good live, and now I enjoy those guys.
0: Maybe I've never been to one of those things.
1: You've been once. We met Dave Ryan.
0: Oh,
1: and that's the time we met Dave Ryan. He was very cool to us.
0: That was Conclave?
1: Yeah.
0: There was only like 22 people there.
1: I don't think it's what it used to be.
0: So it's not a popular thing anymore.
1: You know how it is? There's only 22 people here where there used to be a couple hundred.
0: Right.
1: But yeah, that was we met Dave Ryan, and it was nice to meet him after all these years. I mean, shoot, he's been here forever, and we had been here for a little while. It was nice to meet him, but our boss at the time was so embarrassing, we had to apologize.
0: Yeah, he was. Our boss acted like a complete douchebag.
1: Oh, it was bad.
0: And we wanted to beat his ass right then and there. But people have been texting in about other radio programs here in town that they like, other radio shows here in town that they don't like. And yeah, I do get asked now and again, do you know this guy? Do you know this gal? And sometimes I feel a little silly because usually the answer is no. There's only a couple of local radio people that I ever became familiar with.
1: The one I really want to meet is Chris Hockey from the Power Trip Morning Show. I've met the other guys, and they were cool to us. I can't remember the event we were at. It was some convention of some sort. It was like the Women in Radio and TV convention, and we had no idea why we were invited.
0: We met who now?
1: The Power Trip guys, with the exception of Chris Hockey. He was doing something else, so I'd love to meet him.
0: Oh.
1: But, sometimes we'll
0: He's on your Chris list. I recognize the name.
1: Yeah, he's one of the top on my Chris list.
0: He's on your Chris list. These are men named Chris that you'd like to get to know better.
1: Definitely. I want to be friends with everybody on my Chris list.
0: Speaking of a morning routine, Mouse and Cheese's Jesus, you lucky bastard. He's regular. God, I've never been regular in my life. Here's what he says.
1: Me neither.
0: He takes a deuce every day at 4:55. Problem is, he doesn't wake up until 5:15.
1: But at least you're regular.
0: Yeah.
1: You know, life is all perspective.
0: It's one of my favorite old jokes.
1: Look at that.
0: I'm trying to think. I think Joan Rivers, I think, was the first comic I heard tell that joke. God rest her soul, Joan Rivers. I love that one. Mouse and Cheeses, thanks for dragging that one back into the mix. Every morning, he takes a deuce at 4:55. Problem is, doesn't wake up till 5:15. Who else have we met? What other big stars? So we went and saw...
1: obviously...
0: We went and saw Def Leppard. KQ?
1: We know.
0: No. Big stuff. People, names that people recognize.
1: Oh, gotcha.
0: Yeah. Yeah, see, now you're out. You got nothing.
1: We met Chris Carr, I believe.
0: All right.
1: Muss.
0: Oh, I used to see him around
1: town.
0: Yeah,
1: Muss and we went out a couple times.
0: I used to see him around town now and again.
1: So I used to see him at Wild Games for sure, and then we went to Joe Sensor's when it used to be in Egan.
0: Tony Fly.
1: Oh, yeah, Tony Fly worked here for a little while. Oh, you know, Oh, gosh.
0: Tony Fly.
1: I don't know if he ever went by a different name, but Zany K.
2: No, I remember that
1: he
2: name.
1: He worked here for maybe 2 weeks, and then he got like kind of a high-profile gig somewhere
0: first
1: else.
0: Name Zany.
1: Yeah, last name
0: last
1: K.
0: Last name K. Oh, yeah, way back in the day. All right. Well, there you go. We might as well get going again. I got a stupid news report ready to go. I was busting Josh's nuts real quick about his midlife crisis mobile that he drives around town.
1: My second,
0: this,
1: by the way.
0: This is your second midlife crisis mobile?
1: Yeah, this one, I don't think it quite as midlife crisis as my first. Remember in 2015, I got that Challenger?
0: Yes.
1: Yeah, which is, I kind of missed, to be honest, but I felt like I don't deserve a Challenger.
0: Typical effing anxieties that torture you, your anxieties and your low self-esteem and all these other things that have troubled you since birth. You bought that terrific Dodge Challenger hot rod, and you did not keep it for long.
1: No, only like a year.
0: After a while, I thought it was even shorter than that. After a while, you were sure that everyone in town considered you a douchebag.
1: Now, you're making it sound worse than it is. But you're 100% right. You know, it's like sometimes I'd pull up to a gas station. I'm like, well, I'll just kind of wait till everybody goes inside and then get out of this thing. Because I thought they're going to look at me and go, that guy, number one, tiny penis. Number two, he doesn't deserve that
0: Were
1: vehicle.
0: You the only Dodge Challenger on the road? Absolutely not.
1: But no,
0: you,
1: there's plenty of them.
0: Your low self-esteem and your anxieties led you to believe that everyone in town no longer liked you because you drove a Dodge Challenger.
1: I missed that.
0: Oh, so speaking of midlife crisis mobiles, a little bit later on, we're going to get into, I don't know, I wouldn't define these as midlife crisis type situations, but some different life changes that folks might get involved in once they hit their 40s and 50s. Not necessarily a midlife crisis, like growing a goatee and buying a Dodge Challenger, but these are just different things that folks might get involved in, life changes once they hit their 40s and 50s, and you fellers can tell me, you know, which of them sound ridiculous and which of them don't.
1: You and I started caring about our health. That's a life change. I mean, I wash my hands now. I'm turning into a hippie. I'm starting to take vitamins.
0: Oh, vitamins.
1: I go on the treadmill, like I mentioned yesterday, just to go number two. So I'm trying. It's like the stupidest health reasons out there as far as why I'm doing them. It's just because I don't want to mess up my pants.
0: You don't want to mess in your pants. I've been taking much, much better care of myself. I mean, you're not going to see me on the cover of Fitness and Health magazine anytime soon, but compared to where I was at 10 years ago and beyond, I've paid more attention to...
1: I think 6 years ago is the first time I ever saw you wash your hands.
0: You know what? I've kind of fallen out of that habit.
1: Even for number twos? Because you never washed your hands at all.
0: I wash my hands for a deuce, I will. But anyway, with the drinking and the... So I have paid a little bit better attention to what's going on. But we'll get into that a little bit later. Some of these things that folks get into in their 40s and 50s, some of it might be a little more ridiculous than others. For now, we'll take a little breaky break, and before you know it, we will return with the Stupid News Report. Thanks for hanging out with us.
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0: I'm a little worried about Kyler Murray. It was 88 degrees yesterday. Why are you wearing a stocking cap? Do you have malaria or something?
1: Maybe he's going bald.
0: 88 degrees. Yeah, they interviewed him outside. Much. He's wearing a stocking cap.
6: That's so weird. That's so funny because last weekend, me and my husband went to the Minnesota State Fair, like little... what is it, like kickoff to summer fair thing, yeah. And Josh originally was supposed to come with us, and he ended up not going. It was like in the 80s that day. We saw somebody wearing like a winter jacket.
0: Well, yeah, who does that remind you of?
6: Well, I told my husband, I said, I can't help but think of one thing when I see somebody in like 80-degree weather in a coat or a jacket, like, oh, it must be drugs. And he said, Or they're like Josh. He said, I guarantee you if he's with us right now, he'd probably be wearing a hoodie.
0: That's true.
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And find out if Nick from the Half-Assed Morning Show is smarter than a fourth grader. 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

0: Abbott Brother and Sisterhood. 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It's Something Wicked here on 93X. And Breaking Ben, we're proud to present them in September at the Mystic Lake Amphitheater. 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
2: 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It was 88 degrees yesterday. 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
4: 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We saw somebody wearing like a winter jacket.
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road construction. It's 93X. This time it's Highway 280 to Snelling, between Highway 36 and 694. From what I'm reading here, that part of the metro is going to be closed for resurfacing work, and it should be opening back up on Monday. I've

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Collective Soul here on 93X, Minnesota's rock station. And brother and sisterhood, thanks so much for taking us wherever you're going this weekend. Here's new Poppy for you. It's End of You. I

Ozzy Osbourne here on 93X, Minnesota's rock station. May he rest in peace. And apparently, if all goes according to plan, the Ozzy Osbourne biopic will be out in 2028.

0: by and said, no, I'm dead.
1: 93X, and it is a Smashing Pumpkins winning weekend. 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
3: I'm a little worried about Kyler Murray. 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
5: That's so weird. 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We saw somebody wearing like a winter jacket.
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3: A Better Life with Dr. Sanjay Gupta.
4: People have started using AI for all sorts of things, but I cannot think of an area where the stakes are higher than your health. First of all, I'll tell you this. I know doctors who have cracked some seemingly impossible cases with the help of AI, so it can be a powerful tool. But AI can also hallucinate, provide bad advice, and be just as confident when it does that. If you do decide to plug any personal medical information into one of these chatbots, you should know that while the companies that created them have robust privacy protections in place, they are not bound by HIPAA, like your healthcare provider is. Whatever the advice presented to you, take it with a degree of healthy skepticism. Always get a second opinion. And remember, if you ever experience concerning symptoms, skip the AI consult and head straight to the ER. I'm Dr. Sanjay Gupta, helping you live a better life.
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2: A better life with Dr. Sanjay Gupta.
3: How often do you stop to wonder whether you should share something that's revealing, maybe even embarrassing, with a partner, a friend, or even your boss? In her new book called Revealing, The Underrated Power of Oversharing, behavioral scientist Leslie John says doing just that can help you deepen relationships that are vital to your life. We need people to trust us in order to get things like love, friendship, and career success. That's what she told us. When you make yourself vulnerable by revealing something sensitive, it does make other people trust you. In turn, when you ask someone to reveal something about themselves, showing that interest will generally lead someone to like you more. Why? Because people like to be asked about themselves, she says. It also signals that they are discriminating and choosy, but in a good way. I'm Dr. Sanjay Gupta, helping you live a better life.
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0: If you want to go see the Smashing Pumpkins in October, get your phone out and hit me up on the Luther Bloomington Kia text line. Unless if you're driving. 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I don't want you getting hit with a texting and driving ticket. 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It's 93X. 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Yeah, not just one, but two of them. 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
11: People have started using AI for all sorts of things, but I cannot think of an area where the stakes are higher than your health. First of all, I'll tell you this. I know doctors who have cracked some seemingly impossible cases with the help of AI, so it can be a powerful tool. But AI can also hallucinate, provide bad advice, and be just as confident when it does that. If you do decide to plug any personal medical information into one of these chatbots, you should know that while the companies that created them have robust privacy protections in place, they are not bound by HIPAA, like your healthcare provider is. Whatever the advice presented to you, take it with a degree of healthy skepticism. Always get a second opinion. And remember, if you ever experience concerning symptoms, skip the AI consult and head straight to the ER. I'm Dr. Sanjay Gupta, helping you live a better life.
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And we need your picks, brother and sisterhood. We've got this American 250 countdown going down 4th of July weekend. We're playing the 250 greatest rock songs from American bands and artists. 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

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What's going on? It's Shannon, hanging out with you for a few hours. Hope your weekend's treating you well.

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Eve 6 here on 93X, Minnesota's Rock Station. And later on tonight, we got The Pit with Cato and Graham, the show sponsored by Live Nation Spite Show, going down at the Varsity on June 5th. Cato and Graham will also have tickets to throw out to get into that show, and they're going to be playing tunes from Anthrax, Cancer Bat, Slayer, Avatar, and some old school Metallica. 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

0: New bear tooth for you. 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And it is a 93X Smashing Pumpkins winning weekend, hooking up the Brother and Sisterhood with tickets to go see them at Grand Casino Arena on their Rats in a Cage tour on October 13th. That's a Tuesday, just so you know. And a lot of people hit me up on the Luther Bloomington Kia text line saying, when am I going to give out tickets again? I'm actually going to be giving out another pair of tickets next hour.
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2: 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It was 88 degrees yesterday. 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
4: 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It was like in the 80s that day. We saw somebody wearing like a winter jacket.
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93X, Minnesota's Rock Station. And make sure you got the sunblock with you this weekend. You're going to need it. And before you even say anything, yes, you can still get sunburned, even if it's a little cloudy out there, all right?

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2: I'm a little worried about Kyler Murray. It was 88 degrees yesterday. Why are you wearing a stocking cap? Do you have malaria or something?
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4: 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And Josh originally was supposed to come with us, and he ended up not going. 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We saw somebody wearing like a winter jacket.
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1: Hi, I'm Rivers Cuomo from Weezer, and this is our song, Go Away. It's your music. Plus,
0: here's Weezer's Rivers Cuomo on how he discovered the revival of Go Away 10 years after it was originally released.
1: I discovered the revival of Go Away on my Discord server. A couple hundred fans in there, and one day I saw them talking about how Go Away was blowing up on social media, and they were saying it was because there's some kind of conflict between Facebook and a publishing company, and all of Weezer's big songs got taken down, so there was only the dregs for people to play with on TikTok, and that's how Go Away blew up. Anyway, that was the first theory I heard.

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Throwing on some Slipknot for Brian here on 93X. You got to me on the Luther Bloomington Kia Tax Line. Thanks so much, Brian, for your message. And hey, later on tonight, we got The Pit with Cato and Graham. Those guys giving us 2 hours of that heavier stuff that we love. 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
4: A Better Life with Dr. Sanjay Gupta.
5: Have you ever noticed that you mostly breathe through one nostril at a time? Even when you're not sick, even when your allergies aren't bothering you. The body actually switches the dominant nostril as frequently as every 2 hours while we're awake. That's according to Adam Taylor, an anatomy professor at Lancaster University in the UK. This alternating cycle is automatic. It's regulated subconsciously by the hypothalamus in the brain, he said. Your body does this to give each nostril a chance to rest and repair so they don't get too dried out, which could make it easier for pathogens and inflammation to cause damage. Now, Taylor also said studies suggest the left nostril may be more dominant, and when the right nostril is dominant, the body is in a more alert or even stressed state. Who knew? Pretty fascinating stuff. I'm Dr. Sanjay Gupta, helping you live a better life.
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0: 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And ex-Metallica bassist Jason Newsted and his Chop House band have announced their first ever North American tour. The only sucky thing about it is, sadly, there's no Minnesota date on it.
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You, my friends, have got it locked on the one and only 93X JP, the radio slave, checking in. Hopefully ready to have a solid Saturday evening. A big shout out to Spicy Pat. He's officially back from vacation and has us cranked up. We appreciate that.

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8: We've talked a lot about measles over the past year, but mumps has largely flown under the radar, even though it's been making a bit of a comeback as well. That's because fewer people are getting the MMR vaccine, which stands for measles, mumps, and rubella. The vaccine's been around for decades. It is effective. It is safe. What makes mumps outbreaks difficult to contain is that symptoms usually don't appear for 2 to 3 weeks after someone's been exposed. And that can make it hard to pin down where that exposure took place. And someone who is infected can transmit the virus to someone else before they are symptomatic. If you get sick, which could manifest like a run-of-the-mill respiratory virus or the telltale swelling of your cheeks and jaw, all you can really do at that point is to treat the symptoms and also isolate yourself so you don't infect anyone else. I'm Dr. Sanjay Gupta, helping you live a better life.
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0: proud to party with you all weekend long. 93X. I'm going to send that song out, The Warning. I'll dedicate that to Kill Everything Joe Huay. I highly recommend that Joe just sells his house and moves directly into the Hangar Bar, because he loves that bar more than anything in the world. 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Pulling out tons and tons of tickets for the Pumpkin Show, Grand Casino Arena, October 13th. And if you want to win, all you have to do is listen for that keyword, text that bad boy in and score. You know, they're going to be in town. Two unique sets are celebrating, you know, Melancholy at 30 plus four decades of hits. So if you've never seen the Pumpkins live, they actually put on a pretty badass show. So we're going to do tickets in just a little bit. On top of that, some Jimmy World around the corner for Nate in Andover. Plus, we'll do Poppy for Lisa. Don't move.
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2: 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It was 88 degrees yesterday. 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
2: 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Mike D is back, everybody. The one-time Beastie Boy dropped a surprise solo single this week. Switch Up is the first new music from any Beastie Boy since 2011. 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

Ladies and gentlemen, a 93X Smashing Pumpkins weekend well underway. And in fact, you are 11 minutes away from winning your tickets to the Pumpkins. They're going to be in town, Grand Casino Arena, October 13th. So if you want to see the Pumpkins for free, we're doing that in 11 minutes right here.

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0: 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Two big sets. 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
2: I'm a little worried about Kyler Murray. It was 88 degrees yesterday. Why are you wearing a stocking cap? 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
3: Maybe he's going bald.
2: 88 degrees. Yeah, they interviewed him outside. 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

93X. Hopefully you're enjoying your weekend. I know that this last week I had to go to the DMV, and I thought to myself, you know what? There's a DMV in Ham Lake, otherwise known as Pork Pond. And I thought, you know what? I'll go to the Ham Lake DMV. It'll be quiet. No, it was not quiet. Here's Linkin Park.

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Nothing like a little live on 93X and Patrick from Live actually celebrating his 55th birthday today. I'm wondering if he's heading to like Chuck E. Cheese, doing something big like that. Here's Bad Omens.

Young beat Drex with some Metallica. I'm going to send it out to Derek the Mechanic, who said he's glad he's not working on cars today. That's what's up, bro. Right now, turn this up. Nickelback is on 93X.

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